Well recommended, that album. Seven Spires there with Impossible Tower, and before that, Saxon with Gods of Thunder. Now, metal icon Kai Hansen has a new single out. It's called Wait and See, and it's from his new solo album, Born with a Hammer, which is out in it's out later in September on the Ear Music label. It's the third single from the album, and it's talking about speed, freedom, and rock and roll. Then we're going to listen to a great new track. It's hot on the heels of his Hurt People Hurt album, which was released back in May. This is an EP. It's called Dirtbox. It's brand new songs from industrial maverick, I think you'd call him, Raymond Watts, who is also known as Pig. It features co-writes with friends and collaborators, as well as his regular songwriting partner, which is Jim Davies, ex-Prodigy. This is the track I've chosen to play from it. It's called Your Reptilian Overlord Presides. I think it's great. I think you will too. And that plays straight after the Wait and See from Hansen. So there you next two, Hansen, Wait and See, and Pig. Your Reptilian Overlord Presents. Do enjoy these two.

love a bit of glam. That's Pig with Industrial Glam, I think they call that. Your Reptilian Overlord presents, and before that was Wait and See from Hanson. Now, band called Scarblade have a new album, Guardians of Time, which is scheduled to be out at the end of October, and they've just signed with the Wormhole Death Records label. This is a powerful new chapter in the band's journey, and traditional metal foundations with a modern edge. Yeah, it is the title track, the first single, Guardians of Time from Scarblade. Then we are going to listen to Italian-Swedish hard rock band Hell in the Club, and this is their new single. It's Call Me at 666. There you next to Hell in the Club, Call Me at 666. But first, Scarblade with their great new track, Guardians of Time.

There you have them. Call Me at 666 from Hell in the Club. Before that, Guardians of Time from Scarblade. Now, your penultimate track tonight is from Swedish heavy metal squad Ram. It's their latest single, and there's a video out for it as well. The track appears on their new LP, Against, which is out later in the year on the Metal Blades record label. And, vocalist Oscar Carlquist was asked about this song, and he said, "It's the return of the riff. I've been contemplating about how the 70s and early 80s metal was a lot more about the riff than what you hear and have heard for a long time. I wanted to bring that back and wrote a typical, super simple, old school riff to carry the song. It's terrific, it's Ram, it's Nightblade, and it's up next."

There you go, Nightblade from Ram. That's almost your lot for tonight. But before we go, we're going to visit Italy and listen to Wolfang. They've unveiled Purgatory, which is a bilingual symphonic metal song that pulls its narrative straight from the pages of Dante's... Yeah, you know the one I'm going on about. And, it delivers the kind of cinematic weight that, if you like Nightwish, Rhapsody of Fire, Stratovarius, you'll instantly recognise. The song follows a soul trapped in the sort of middle realm, purgatory itself, caught between judgment and salvation, climbing towards the promise of paradise. Symphonic layers, soaring vocal lines, painting a mountain of redemption, the burning purification of sin, and a final dive into God's wisdom fountain. It's a song built for widescreen listening, if you like. It's the kind of track that rewards a full, uninterrupted spin, and that's what you're going to get now. It's your epic at the end. It's Wolfang and Purgatory. Thank you for your company. Hope you've enjoyed the show as much as we've enjoyed putting it together. And if you want, we can do it all again in a week's time. Another 2.5 hours of great new music here on the Radioactive Rock Show. Purgatory from Wolfang is playing us out. Good night, thank you, and look after yourselves till we meet again. And if you look after yourselves, do make sure you look after one another as well. Good night.

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0: The debut hit and the key that unlocked Beatlemania. It started it all for the Fab Four and it's got us up and running. Hello, I'm Ruth Bradshaw.
1: And welcome from me, I'm Keith Bradshaw. And we'll keep the music going with one of our Ruth's theme songs. Well, possibly. It's Follow the Boys.

0: Ignoring Keith's last comment, that was Follow the Boys, the theme song for the 1963 comedy film of the same name. The song was sung by the star of the film, Connie Francis, and it was a top 20 hit single for Connie on both sides of the Atlantic.
1: She had some voice, didn't she? Yeah,
0: wonderful.
1: Tremendous variety of records. I remember it was a comedy film. It was a comedy comment. Anyway, it's time. Brace yourselves now. It's time for some of that monkey business.

0: I'm a Believer, written by Neil Diamond and sung by the Monkees.
1: Yeah, they were basically a band who were created for the TV series, weren't they?
0: They were.
1: Yeah, remember that? Very popular, wasn't it?
0: Yeah. Singer, was it 6:30 on a Saturday? Yeah, was, something like that.
1: Yeah, I think it was, yeah. Singer Mickey Dolenz already had lots of TV experience when he joined the Monkees. As a 10-year-old Mickey Braddock, he starred in the family adventure series Circus Boy, the children's TV in America, hugely popular. Well, now it's
0: Tamla time.

0: Well, we're really up and running now, aren't we? Welcome to another, officially welcome to another 60s Music Memories with Keith and Ruth. And it's that time of year again, isn't it? Back to college, back to school, as far as we're concerned, back to the rest of our retirement. I think as former school teachers, this time of year probably resonates more with us than most.
1: It certainly does.
0: Although I imagine many, many parents are glad of this time of year when the little ones or even the big ones go back.
1: Well, I would hope that this year, because the weather's been so good during the summer holidays, they're able to get out and about and not have to sort of stop in very often was the case.
0: And stare at the rain through the window. Yeah, that's right. Well, back to the music. That was Tamla Motown at its best, dancing in the street with Martha and the Vandellas.
1: You've probably been able to do a bit of that this summer as well.
0: Well, I like to think so.
1: Yeah. Well, taking us right back now to September 1960. In the charts this week, The Shadows were at number one with Apache. At two, Duane Eddy, and Because They're Young. And at number three was Elvis.

0: Elvis the King, Elvis Presley with Mesa Blues. It was originally released in 1960 as the B-side to It's Now or Never, but independently reached number two in the charts. Elvis could do no wrong at that point.
1: Absolutely.
0: Could he ever?
1: No, that's right. You know, I mentioned school teaching. When I was a school teacher, I actually taught a lad called Elvis. He's the only other person I've ever come across called Elvis. Mm. He's probably in his 40s now, knocking on 50. Elvis in Preston. I wonder how he's doing. Oh, we'll never know. Here's an often covered song now, The 60s Sounds of Philadelphia with the Delphonics.

0: On the Philly Groove record label, American group The Delphonics with a touch of hide and seek. I once tried to organise a hide and seek tournament, you know, but good players were really hard to find. Anyway, that's called Ready or Not. Here I Come, Can't Hide from Love, in brackets. It was a minor hit in 1968.
1: 50s flashback now, and here's a song that gave Frankie Vaughan his first UK number one.

0: Frankie Vaughan, backed by Wally Stott, his orchestra and chorus, with Garden of Eden, a big hit for the popular Liverpool entertainer. British singers Gary Miller and Dick James also had top 20 hits with the song at the same time as Frankie. Well, that's our 50s flashback.
1: Good stuff. Well, now, a song for all those nice ladies on the makeup cosmetic counters at the big department stores. This is War Paint.

0: Wow, the Brooke Brothers and war paint. You know, Ruth, when I was a kid, we used to catch sticklebacks in the local ditch or stream and put them in jam jars, and eventually we let them go. We were not cruel particularly. But sticklebacks, I haven't thought about them for years. Can you still get sticklebacks?
1: I'm sure they can. I don't think you're the type now, probably not of the age to go looking for them and put them in a jam jar.
0: No, it's just a word I haven't thought about for years. If anybody knows anything about modern sticklebacks, could they let me know? Those were the days.

0: Can I just ask you, what is a modern stickleback? As opposed to, was there an old-fashioned stickleback?
1: Well, I was talking
0: about... I think they're probably the same.
1: I was talking about sticklebacks in the 50s and 60s. But
0: I know.
1: A 21st century stickleback. Do they still exist?
0: Of course they do. Right, okay. Well, it's September. And I wonder... Are you taking delivery of a brand new car?
1: I wish.
0: Yeah, well, it's the time, isn't it, when new cars have new registration plates. It'll be 76 this time, I think, won't it?
1: It will.
0: Well, I'm always on the lookout for the first of these new plates, especially when driving on the motorway. But did you know that it was in 1963 that suffix vehicle registration numbers were introduced?
1: I vaguely remember when they introduced the letters at the end.
0: Yeah, this new format, of course, kept the earlier scheme of letters, followed by numbers, but added the suffix letter to the end. And quite naturally, A was the first suffix letter. And the letter would change each year.
1: Yes, you used to be able to determine which part of the country a car came from by the actual letters.
0: By the letters,
1: but
0: yeah.
1: That changed. Yeah.
0: And the suffix letter at the end provided this indication, didn't it, of the year.
1: That's right. I know that KB, my initials were Liverpool. But moving on.
0: Yes, well, number plates were no longer dateless, and it was optional at first. But in 1965, when the C suffix was issued, adoption of the format became compulsory.
1: All right.
0: But of course, the 1960s was a boom time for the UK car industry, as more people than ever bought new cars or bought a car for the first time. Do you know, in 1961, 31% of households had access to a car or van, but 10 years later, the figure had risen to 52%.
1: Okay, yeah.
0: And in 1960, there were just under 5 million private cars registered. By the end of the decade, there were just under 10 million, so it doubled.
1: So it doubled, that's fantastic,
0: years.
1: Isn't it? Yeah.
0: And the record year for new car production was 1963, when 1,867,640 new cars were delivered.
1: All right, fantastic.
0: Anyway, but I suppose in the 60s, one-car households were most common.
1: I think most common were non-car households, but I know what you mean. Yeah.
0: If we're thinking cars and
1: if we're thinking cars and car owners, houses, well, families just had one, didn't
0: they? Yeah, and now things have changed a bit.
1: Yeah, multiple cars on drives and down terrace roads which were not built for multiple cars.
0: Well, yeah. I mean, that's quite the norm now for a lot of families,
1: yeah.
0: With the proportion of homes owning two or more cars rising from 8% in 1971 to 34% in 2024.
1: Right.
0: I suppose, unlike the 60s, in today's world, many families have two working adults,
1: yes.
0: And they've got separate commuting needs. I mean, my mum didn't work, your mum did, but like I think we've said, or we'll say, that many people worked very close to home.
1: They worked very locally, so they could go on the bus
0: or
1: they
0: walk.
1: Could just walk,
0: or
1: yes, that's right.
0: Go on your bike.
1: Today, when people travel distances, don't they?
0: Yeah, a lot of people also, of course, today have older children living at home, don't they?
1: Yes, and they need cars as well.
0: They do.
1: They would certainly argue that anyway.
0: I suppose in the 60s, older children sort of were expected to get married, and that's when they left home, and then they had a home of their own.
1: Yeah.
0: But renting and buying property today is so expensive that many young people actually return home after leaving college or university, don't they?
1: It is a big thing, isn't it? Yeah.
0: And like you said, many people worked in their hometown, so they walked or cycled. Now people go many miles to work.
1: We live in an area with access to multiple motorways, don't we? And many people commute miles and miles.
0: Yeah, 30 miles is not a problem.
1: Yeah, yeah.
0: And more.
1: Yeah.
0: But of course, since COVID, many more people today work part of their week at home.
1: Yeah.
0: But although it's cut commuting for some people, it hasn't cut the need for a car altogether. And of course, people still need to get around. They often depend on having a car for shopping.
1: Yeah.
0: I mean, you go and have a big shop today. You can't take that back on the bus, can you?
1: People do, but it's very difficult.
0: Four or five carrier bags
1: very
0: or whatever.
1: Difficult. Or you have to get a taxi, don't you? Often see taxis at the supermarket.
0: Waiting at the supermarkets, and the school runs, and of course, there's leisure. If you've got kids and you're transporting them to different activities.
1: Yeah.
0: Well, perhaps one of the biggest changes is the coming of electricity. electric cars.
1: This is the growth industry, isn't it? And of course, in terms of climate change and on green energy and stuff, it's much encouraged by governments everywhere.
0: I wonder what our parents would think about electric cars. I mean, many of them brought up in households with not even electricity there.
1: No, that's right. Oh, you had to put the shilling in the meter.
0: Yeah. Well, if you were lucky enough to live in a family with a car in the 60s, which neither of us were, in fact, well, you were even able to buy your own.
1: Yes, yeah.
0: I mean, some of our friends did, even at school. I remember when we were in the sixth form, one of my friends was able to, well, not his own car, but able to use the family car.
1: Well, you see car parks at the grammar schools, sixth form colleges now. We never had a student's car park.
0: Where
1: the bike shed.
0: Yeah. Well, what were some of those famous car makers of the 60s? Well, at the beginning of the 60s, the main car producers in the UK were BMC, Ford, Vauxhall and Roots. And there were some independent companies like Rover.
1: Yeah.
0: Or Triumph and Jaguar.
1: Jaguar was going, weren't they? Yes.
0: They made luxury saloons and sports cars. And BMC comprised...
1: Well, they were at Austin, weren't they? I remember thinking of
0: Austin. Austin and Morris.
1: Yeah.
0: And they combined with the luxury and sporty MG, Riley and Wolseley.
1: Wolseley cars, isn't it? I've forgotten.
0: In 1965, BMC cars took 44% of the UK car market.
1: Yeah.
0: Roots combined... Well, what did Roots combine? Which famous car?
1: Oh, I can't remember.
0: Hillman.
1: All right,
0: remember,
1: yes.
0: Hillman, Singer.
1: Oh, these are
0: Sunbeam.
1: Oh, yes.
0: Humber.
1: Oh, wow, yes, yeah.
0: Ford, of course, was owned by Ford of America, and Vauxhall was part of the
1: General Motors group of Detroit Motor Town, yeah.
0: But by the end of the 60s, further mergers reduced the number of manufacturers to just Ford.
1: Yes.
0: And, of course, British Leyland.
1: Yes.
0: Know all about British Leyland.
1: We do, not far from where we are sitting.
0: BMC, Vauxhall and Chrysler.
1: Okay.
0: Jaguar, Rover and Triumph were all part of British Leyland too.
1: Good.
0: And foreign imports were quite a small part of the UK market back then. And they only made up 5% of UK cars.
1: It's very different now, isn't it?
0: Isn't
1: yes,
0: it
1: yes, with all the cars, Asian particularly.
0: Can you think of two of the best-selling foreign cars in the 60s?
1: In the 60s, it was probably Volkswagen, wasn't it?
0: Well, it was Renault, and the Beetle.
1: The Renault Dauphine.
0: Yeah.
1: Yes.
0: Well, the top 10 selling cars in Britain in the 1960s. I wonder if you owned, or the family owned, any of these. Can you think of any?
1: Well, you tell me what they were.
0: Well, BMC, the 11 and 1300. Ford Cortina.
1: Yes.
0: The Mini.
1: Yeah, very popular.
0: Yeah. Vauxhall Viva.
1: Yeah.
0: Remember that?
1: Yeah.
0: Ford Anglia, Ford Escort. They were popular, weren't they?
1: Yeah.
0: Hillman Hunter.
1: Oh, right, okay.
0: Vauxhall Victor.
1: Yeah.
0: And the Hillman Imp.
1: Oh, yeah.
0: That was my first car. Well, no, actually, it wasn't. It was an Austin A40 in the early 70s with a floor that fell out. And obviously the Ford Corsair.
1: Yes, brilliant.
0: Remember those?
1: I do.
0: And the two best-selling cars of the whole decade were the Ford Cortina. I had one of those as well in the 70s. And the BMC 1100, 1300. Both introduced way back in 1962. Well, might have brought back some memories.
1: Well, let's hope
0: those
1: so.
0: Cars.
1: Yes, happy
0: driving. And if you buying a new car, enjoy it.
1: Yes, happy driving. Thank you. Pretend you're

0: Well, there was never a single here, but we know it well, don't we? And it did get plenty of airplay, but it did make the top 20 in Australia.
1: Well, that's interesting. Enough.
0: Yeah.
1: Pretend. Good old
0: Jerry. Yes, Pretend by Jerry and the Pacemakers. It's actually a 1950s song. Probably the best known version universally is by Nat King Cole.
1: Don't think I know that particularly well.
0: I think I know that.
1: Mm. Yeah. Well, next, the perfect song for autumn because it's on its way.

0: Well, you're listening to 60s Music Memories with Keith and Ruth Bradshaw, and we've all just been listening to The Mamas and the Papas and their California Dreamin'.
1: Instrumental feature time, and we're back with the amazing back catalogue of The Shadows. This hit record was inspired by the name of an Inca god, which in turn inspired an amazing trans-Pacific ocean journey made by six men and a parrot on a balsa wood raft. This is Contiki.

0: They were very short but very popular, the instrumentals of the early 60s. And that's our feature for this week, the one that's dedicated to explorer Tor Heyerdahl and his famous raft Contiki. And it provided the Shadows with their second number one hit. The other was Apache. Contiki was written by Michael Carr, who also wrote Man of Mystery for the Shads.
1: Welsh singer Maureen Evans now. She had a few hits in the early 60s, but this was by far her biggest, Like I Do, which peaked at number 3 in 1962.

0: Lauren Evans from Cardiff, nearly cut her off there. Mm. Well, she started her recording career singing cover versions for the budget price Embassy label. Remember them?
1: I do. They used to sell them in Woolworths, and they were cheaper versions.
0: Yes.
1: Oh, some of them are really good.
0: Well, that was like I do. It did well, earning her a silver disc.
1: And moving on, as if by coincidence, we're staying in Cardiff, South Wales, and it's the home of this hit-making band.

0: It's Unfinished, very live version there. A fourth hit single for Eamon Corner with High in the Sky. I remember seeing them live at a gig at Cardiff University. They were really good. And they were led by Andy Fairweather Lowe, who, with his very distinctive vocals, is still touring, isn't he?
1: I think we're going to see him, aren't we?
0: 78, yeah, with his band The Low Riders. Yes, I've got tickets with
1: him. Later in the year.
0: We are. Look forward to that.
1: Well, do you remember When a Man Loves a Woman? Do you remember When a Man Loves a Woman?
0: Yes, those were the days.
1: Well, the song was a big hit around the world for Percy Tyrone Sledge. And this is the follow-up single, also a hit, but not as big.

0: You'll find that on Atlantic Records, and it's Alabama soul singer Percy Sledge singing Warm and Tender Love.
1: Time for this week's official one-hit wonder slot, and I think you'll know this one.

0: American folk trio The Rooftop Singers with their huge global hit from 1963, the country blues song Walk Right In. A US number one, a top tenner here, and a hit around the world. The song was actually written by Gus Cannon and first recorded by Cannon's Jug Stompers back way, way back in 1929. Well, I've never heard of them, have you?
1: I don't think anybody's ever heard of
0: them. Too far back for most of us.
1: Cannon's
0: any of us, I would think.
1: Jug Stompers, fantastic. Well, that was a big hit for the Rooftops, wasn't it? It was their only hit, but it's our official one-hit wonder. Well, you do learn some things on the air.

0: Did I tell you about my mate?
1: Oh, no.
0: No, I know.
1: I didn't know you got so many. Well, where have you been hiding them?
0: Well, I've told you about this one before, but it's a different story. He fell off a 20-foot ladder yesterday.
1: Oh, dear.
0: Yeah, but the good news is he was only on the first step.
1: Oh. I'm very pleased to hear that.
0: I said, that was a great record, wasn't it? I'll do anything.
1: A lot better than your jokes. Jokes.
0: Thank you. At least you're laughing at them. That was the girl from... Oh, what are you laughing at?
1: Well, I'll leave it to your imagination.
0: Coming back to that record, it was the girl from the Bronx, New York, the one they call Mama Soul, the former backing singer Doris Elaine Higginson, who became Doris Troy, and the song I'll Do Anything.
1: A song that was made popular now by the Four Seasons. This British cover version made the top 40 in 1968. Remember the band?

0: Well, the track is called Come On Marianne, and the band, they were called Grapefruit.
1: Grapefruit were London-based, but from there we're crossing to Detroit again for a bit more Tamla Motown.

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1: And Harry.
0: You're listening to Music and Memories from that great musical decade, the 1960s.
1: Taking you back in time are Keith and Ruth Bradshaw.
0: Ruth is our gran.
1: Keith is our granddad.

0: Well, that's a John D. Loudermilk song, originally. He wrote it, recorded it the first time, but it was turned into a hit there by British group The Nashville Teens, Tobacco Road.
1: And before that, it was Tamla Motown Gold, Jimmy Ruffin, and Farewell is a Lonely Sound. I've had an idea.
0: What's that?
1: Let's have a party.
0: Oh, bring it on.

0: I'd like to go to one of her parties, wouldn't you?
1: I've never kissed a bear, I've never kissed a ghoul, but I can shake a chicken in the middle of a room.
0: Yeah.
1: What's that all about?
0: Well, a great party song.
1: Well, it is.
0: Let's have a party. Well, she's known to many as the Queen of Rockabilly or the First Lady of Rockabilly, and she mixed country music with fast-moving rockabilly, often recording them on opposite sides of a record. And she often shared the bill with Elvis Presley. Lucky girl. Oh, that's her best-known song, Let's Have a Party.
1: Yes, I remember having the Elvis version, just and he just called it Party. It was on an RCA 78 record back in 1957. And on the B-side was It Had Got a Lot of Living to Do. Great memories.

0: You know the person who invented the ballet skirt? He or she, I don't know.
1: The tutu.
0: Well, they invented this ballet skirt and they agonised for days and days of what to call it until one day they finally put two and two together.
1: Mm.
0: You spoilt that.
1: Good. Well, you asked me the question, so I gave you the answer.
0: Yeah, so you finally named the day.
1: That's what your mum and dad said, wasn't it? When you told them you were getting married.
0: Once they picked themselves up off the floor.
1: Yeah.
0: Yeah. Anyway, so you finally named the day. Paul Jones, I think, it was, in what I think was his last hit single with Manfred Mann, and number two from 1966, stop laughing, Semi-Detached Suburban, Mr. James.
1: I'm not laughing, I married you. Now, here's a girl who first got noticed by winning a talent contest aged 16. She was backed by Cliff Bennett and the Rebel Rousers, Carol Hedges from Woking, who we know best as Billy Davis.

0: That's Billy Davis, and she wants you to be... Well, it's called I Want You to Be My Baby. And next it's...
1: Ruth Bradshaw's Album of the Week.
2: The exciting Wilson Pickett is my album choice this week. Released in 1966, it was the third album by R&B and soul singer Wilson Pickett. And the album charted at number 3 on the US Billboard R&B Albums Chart and number 21 on the Popular Albums Chart, becoming the highest charting studio album of Pickett's career. Well, the making of the album saw Pickett end his relationship with Stax Studios in Memphis, where he had cut his early singles, and he moved to Fame Studios in Muscle Shoals, Alabama, where he would record for the next 2 years. According to AllMusic, this album firmly established Pickett's stature as a major 60s soul man, and it launched 4 major hits for him: In the Midnight Hour, Land of a Thousand Dances, 99 and a half, in brackets won't do, and this one, which is my first choice.

0: What's his number?
1: It's 634-5789.
0: It is. And the song was written by Eddie Floyd and Steve Cropper. Famous names.
1: From Stax Records, yes. Yeah,
0: it's a song which Wilson Piggott hadn't liked at all on first hearing, but he recorded it in December 65 and included on this album with backing vocals by Patti LaBelle and the Bluebells. A single reached number one on the Billboard Hot Rhythm and Blues Singles Chart and number 13 on the Hot 100 Singles Chart. So he probably did very well to record it, didn't he?
1: I think so. I think it was a hit over here as well.
0: Yeah, the phone number, 634-5789, is a reference to the Marvelettes' 1962 hit, Beechwood, 45789. Now, my second choice.

0: Mercy, Mercy, sometimes referred to as Have Mercy. It's a soul song first recorded by American singer-songwriter Don Covey in 1964, and it established his recording career and influenced later vocal and guitar styles. And the songwriting is usually credited to Covey and Ron Alonzo Miller, although other co-writers' names have also appeared on various releases. Several other artists have recorded Mercy Mercy, including a well-known version by the Rolling Stones. Do you remember what album that was on, Keith?
1: Oh, it was on one in the mid-60s.
0: Yeah, 1965 album Out of Our Heads.
1: Yes.
0: So, my album of the week, the exciting Wilson Pickett, and I think he lives up to his name.
1: He does, the Wicked Pickett. Ruth Bradshaw's

0: It's a number 12 hit song from Rick Nelson, Rick Nelson as he now wishes to be known, and his version of Fools Rush In. And that was from round about November 1963, about the time President John F. Kennedy was shot dead in Dallas, Texas, and we all remember that.
1: We certainly do. Classic B-side now, and Motown artists were well known for recording cover versions of each other's songs. And here's a good example. The Supremes had a big hit with You Can't Hurry Love, and on the reverse was this.

0: This week's B-side from Tamla Motown, The Supremes with Put Yourself in My Place, the flip side of You Can't Hurry Love.
1: Yes, The Supremes and the Elgins released it as B-sides, but the Isley Brothers, you might recall, had a British hit with the song, also on Motown. Now, some Dusty.

0: Dusty Springfield's last single success of the 1960s, Am I the Same Girl?
1: Yes, that's a Barbara Acklin song, isn't it?
0: It's a great song.
1: It's a good song.
0: Oh, yeah. Well, as always, Dusty does it brilliantly.
1: So well. Great stuff. Well, now, here come the Drifters, and they're Counting Tears.

0: It's the Drifters, and I Count the Tears. But we don't want any tears around here, because right now it's... The Spot
1: Spot. And we're asking you to recognise, identify, yes, spot the artist, group or band on this next record. It's a top 30 American hit from the Summer of Love, 1967. And that's it. It's...

0: no more time for that. My colleague next to me thought that was really hard, but I never know. That's this week's...
1: A mystery to me.
0: Sorry, it's a mystery to her.
1: Yeah, it certainly is. Still a mystery.
0: Well, the title of the song is She Is Still a Mystery.
1: And it's the lead track from the album Everything Playing and the last single success for the band before their founder and inspiration left to pursue a solo career. Well, he is John Sebastian and they are the Loving Spoonful. So, extremely well done if you spotted the Loving Spoonful.

0: Such an iconic track, a 60s music memory, Love Affair and Everlasting Love.
1: Brilliant. Well, now it's they had it covered, the slot where we played the original version of a song, which others often took on board and enjoyed great success. It's not always the case, but this is a good example. The Four Tops, Bobby Darin, Rod Stewart and others had hits with this song, but this is the original.

0: They had it covered. Singer-songwriter Tim Hardin with his own song, If I Were a Carpenter.
1: And next, a couple of 60s hits back to back. First up, Creedence Clearwater Revival.

0: The Fortunes, and You've Got Your Troubles, and before that, Down on the Corner from CCR, Creedence Clearwater Revival.
1: And now the sounds of Stevie Wonder.

0: Stevie Wonder there, For Once in My Life. And it's been covered many times, that song, and it was written originally as a slow ballad, but Stevie Wonder's up-tempo version is by far the most successful.
1: Meanwhile, we're going back into the wonderful world of Northern Soul.

0: Landslide is regarded as one of the holy grails of Northern Soul. Singer-songwriter Tony Clark, he hailed from New York but grew up in Detroit.
1: He was a versatile talent, writing songs for Etta James, amongst others, a trained chef, and he had a cameo role in the Sidney Poitier film They Call Me Mr. Tibbs.
0: Yes, he did. And, well, we're just time for some tremolos.

0: Well, taking us out there, the Tremolos and My Little Lady.
1: And we've got to go. Our 2 hours is up. Thank you so much for being with us on this latest musical trip back in time. We're looking forward to being back next week. So until then, I'm Ruth Bradshaw. Goodbye from me.
0: And me too. We are done, but don't switch off. Stay tuned for more great music coming up. Till the next time then, goodbye from Ruth again.
1: Bye-bye.
0: And from me, I'm Keith Bradshaw. Goodbye.

Greetings and a warm welcome. And if you were one of the Smokey and the Bandit film lovers, then you'll realise that that was Eastbound and Down by Jerry Reed, who also starred in the film, of course, with Burt Reynolds, 1977. Country music all the way for the next hour where you are, and thank you for the pleasure of your company. All sorts on today's show. Album of the week comes from Little Big Town. There's new releases from Jordan Davis, Mae Estes and Caitlin Butts. And there's news of the Chicks celebration tour, and a listener has chosen the very first ever country song that they heard. We've also got Mr. Joe Diffie in his pickup truck. How are you doing?

That's Hannah Harper and the very first single since winning the American Idol TV show, Married Into This Town. Anyway, if you're just joining us, a warm welcome. I'm Brian Clough, hosting you through country music old and new at this time of day where you are. And there's a brand new album coming our way from Jordan Davis called Learn the Hard Way. He's been a recent visitor to the UK with dates including the OVO Arena at Wembley. And I've got a track from that particular album now. We find him in a mess.

0: just in case you didn't get the message, meet me downstairs in the middle of the night. A bit repetitive, that one, wasn't it? Anyway, that's the title track of a brand new album from Little Big Town. The album is called It's a Dying Art. Also features guest vocalists Ashley Munro, Jason Isbell and Kelsey Ballerini as well. Released a couple of weeks ago. It's the 12th album, and I got two more tracks coming your way on today's show.
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0: Yeah, they do.
1: That's May Esther's and a song called The 90s Calling. It's a latest single release which won stateside country music magazine called The Perfect Soundtrack to Any Boot Scootin' Boogie Beer Drinking Night in a Honky Tonk. Well, I mean, I don't know about you, but I wouldn't know. I've never had one of those nights before. Anyway, I think it's a great track, that one. Staying with the ladies. It's the

That's the Chicks and a song called Everybody Knows, taken from their Grammy Award winning album released in 2006 called Taking the Long Way. And 20 years down the line to 2026, they're celebrating a special tour and they're going to be performing all the tracks featured on that one particular album as well during their tour. Okay, hello to Fred Newton from Lydgate in County Durham, who tunes in each week to catch up with the world of country music, of course, and also his sons Chris and David and the families. Now, Fred married my cousin Pauline. Sadly, Pauline passed away a few years ago, but she was a dedicated Elvis Presley fan. She even went to Graceland as well, and always adored Elvis. And I just thought it was appropriate that we perhaps play a special song for you all that takes you back to those Elvis days. It's a song called Guitar Man, especially for you all.

Elvis Presley and Guitar Man, of course, and the story that goes behind that. You may remember, if you're listening at the beginning of the programme, Jerry Reed opened up. Well, apparently Elvis, when he first recorded Guitar Man, didn't like the guitarist on the front end of it, so he asked Jerry Reed to play, and that was Jerry Reed playing along with Elvis there, because Elvis liked Jerry's sound. So there you go, especially, as I say, for Fred and the boys as well. Nice to know that you're listeners.

That's Caitlin Butts and a song called I Wanna Be Bad. Taste of a forthcoming album. The album is going to be called Honky Tonk, or even Hello Honky Tonk, and it's going to be released on October the 30th as well. So if you're a Caitlin Butts fan, then hey, something really to look forward to.

And that's the way country music sounded many, many years ago, in fact. In 1949, that one was released by Hank Locklin, Send Me the Pillow That You Dream On, of course. It didn't chart, but it was released in 1957 and also made a big hit for him and crossed over into the pop charts then as well, right here in Britain too. All sorts of songs followed on from Hank Locklin as well, so a stalwart of the country music scene in those days.

Go on, have a guess what they call that one. Yes, you're right, it's Coming Around. From our album of the week on today's show, Little Big Town, of course, and the album's called It's a Dying Art. And if ever you get the chance to go and see Little Big Town, they pop along there, absolutely amazing on stage. I saw them at what was called the Sage at one time, now the Glass House, and they were absolutely amazing quite a few years ago. Okay, it's time to take a look at the very first country music song that you ever heard. Jeffrey Dunstable, hello to you in Rochdale. He said, the very first song I ever remember hearing was when one of my army pals, who was a great country fan, he used to tune in to the American radio stations when we were in the army, and he says that this particular song turned him into a country music fan. So could you please say thanks to Pete Duggan, because he introduced me to country music with a song from Alan Jackson called Here in the Real World. So here it is, fellas. Thank you for listening. Thank you for being there. And here's the very first song that you heard, Jeffrey Dunstable. It's Alan Jackson, of course, as you asked for. His first number one in 1990, Here in the Real World.

Alan Jackson, taking us way back to 1990 here in the real world. Okay, if you have a special memory of the very first country music song that you ever heard, why don't you drop me a line? Tell me where you heard it, who you were with perhaps, what you were doing at the time. The address to write to, of course, connectioncountry@gmail.com. I'll be only too pleased to see if I can hunt it out for you. Okay, sad news filtered in about a fortnight ago of a young lady who introduced an awful lot of people to country music through her acting career. I'm talking about Hayden Panettiere, of course, who played Juliet Barnes in the TV series Nashville. And had it not been for programmes like that, I think an awful lot of people wouldn't have moved on to the countryside as such. So congratulations to her for doing that. But sad news to say that she'd passed away. I thought I'd play this one from the series. It's a song that she performed on stage during the series, and it's called Telescope. So here she is, Hayden Panettiere.

0: There's a nice mix of song titles in that particular song, isn't there? The song, of course, is from Cody Johnson, and it's called Monday Morning Merle. And Cody Johnson is appearing in Britain in about 6 weeks' time. In fact, I've got some dates for you here. He's doing a UK and Ireland Live 26 tour. October the 24th, you can hear him at Manchester at the AO Arena. October the 27th, he's at the O2 in London. November the 1st, he moves to the Utility Arena in Birmingham. November the 2nd, he's at the OVO Hydro in Glasgow. Then he moves over to Ireland, and he's in Belfast on the 4th of November at the SSE Arena. And there's going to be fireworks on November the 5th for him when he appears at the 3 Arena in Dublin as such. So pop along and see him.
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not leaving on a jet plane like Peter, Paul and Mary or John Denver. That was Jet Plane by Little Big Town, coming from their brand new album called It's a Dying Art.

Unmistakably Patsy Cline, of course, in a song called Walking After Midnight, and strange turns in life, of course. Apparently she didn't particularly like that particular song, but she eventually got round to recording it, and perhaps it's just as well she did, because it became her first major hit single as well. Okay, that just about wraps up this edition of the American Connection. Hopefully you've enjoyed the eclectic mix as usual. Don't forget, of course, drop me a line, let me know the very first country music song that you ever heard. The address to write to, connectioncountry@gmail.com. Leaving you today in the company of the Gatlin Brothers with a song called Boogie to Beethoven. Hopefully you can join me next week. Until then, of course, take care, look after yourselves, and bye for now.

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1: Hello and welcome to the Music Corner. This is Sylvia Williams on Radio Leyland. And the theme today is 70s fun. And we did have fun in the 70s, didn't we? So let's get cracking. We'll start off in 1975. We'll have a bit of 1975 pop with Captain and Tennille. They were a husband and wife team, and the song that they were most famous for was this one.

Today on the Music Corner, we are playing 70s fun. We had a lot of fun in the 70s, and I'm thinking back to miniskirts, I'm thinking back to platform shoes, blue eyeshadow, cheesecloth blouses, denim, and discos, dancing around your handbag, of course. So this next song was a song that was rumoured to be about actor Warren Beatty. And at the time, he was going out with Carly Simon, and she wrote a song called You're So Vain.

Northern soul was very big back in the 70s, and this next song became a Northern soul hit, reaching number 10 in the UK, and it's Frankie Valli and the Four Seasons.

Let's have two songs together. We're going to start with the Detroit Emeralds, also known actually as the Emeralds. And I think this is probably their best known song. We're going back to 1973, Feel the Need in Me.

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I used to love dancing to that track, absolutely. And then we moved from 1973 all the way back forward to 1970, and it was Creedence Clearwater Revival. And that song was written for their first European tour. Well, this next song I remember so well. It was the 1971 debut single. It was for American singer-songwriter Lobo. And it was called, wonderfully, Me and You and a Dog Named Boo.

Oh, that's a cracking song. Today at the Music Corner is playing 70s fun. Let's follow now with a country song. Tammy Wynette, as she was known then, really as one of the first ladies of country music. And she really defined the role, I suppose, with women such as Loretta Lynn and Dolly Parton and Lynn Anderson. This goes back, well, it was first written in 1968 and released in the US then, but it wasn't released in the UK until 1975.

two more songs together now, a bit of soul and R&B dance here for you. We'll start off with Aretha Franklin and we'll follow with Gladys Knight and the Pips.

Two classics there. The first song by Aretha, of course, first recorded by Stevie Wonder, Until You Come Back to Me. And then that second song, which was Gladys Knight and the Pips, was originally performed by the Stylistics, and it was written by Van McCoy. Now, you remember him, don't you? He wrote The Hustle. Yes, you remember. It goes like this. Okay. Won't give up my day job, I promise. He also wrote another song for her, which became very famous about a year later. And that song was Come Back and Finish What You Started. So let's move on now to a Scottish rock group. They were formed in Edinburgh, and one of their greatest successes was this next song. The group was called Pilot, and the song was called January.

Well, here's another one for Britain. The British pop rock duo Marshall Hain. We're going back to 1978. This song got to number 3 in the UK charts.

Today on the Music Corner, we are playing 70s fun. And I'm sure you'll remember this next song. It was by the group Darts. It was originally recorded by American group The Ad Libs all the way back in 1964. But then it was later covered by Manhattan Transfer, do you remember them? And by Darts, and that's the track that we're going to listen to today. The Boy from New York City.

Today the Music Corner is playing 70s fun, and this next song is called Escape, but we remember it as the Pina Colada song. The artist is Rupert Holmes. He was a singer,

Well, the next group were a disco soul band and they came from Philadelphia. We're going back to 1975. The Tramps.

Well, thank you for joining me today here on the Music Corner. Sylvia Williams on Radio Leyland. On the programme today, we have been playing 70s fun and we're finishing with some glam rock with Sweet and Ballroom Blitz. Whatever you're doing this week, just have a fantastic week and I look forward to being back with you next Sunday at 10 o'clock. In the meantime, please just look after yourself and take care.

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1: Hello and welcome to Big Band Swing and Boogie. I'm Stuart Dolin. Sit back for an hour of tasty tracks from across the decades. Starting off today is Ella Fitzgerald, Can't Buy Me Love.

Beatles meet swing. Yeah, Ella Fitzgerald, First Lady of Swing, with Johnny Spencer's orchestra, Can't Buy Me Love. And it's all the more extraordinary because this recording was made in 1964, months or even weeks after the Beatles released it in the same year. Just imagine, it didn't take them long at all to work up that big band arrangement. And the original, of course, was featured on the album A Hard Day's Night.

Lullaby of Birdland. That was a George Shearing track. And Shearing wrote it in 1952 for Maurice Levy, the owner of the New York jazz club Birdland. He wanted a theme tune for the venue, and why not? Ah, that was Ted Heath. Ted Heath, well, of course, veteran British bandleader. His career started with the likes of Ambrose, Geraldo and Jack Hilton. And he ended up leading Britain's foremost big band with chart hits into the 50s and 60s. And the band played on even after his death, up to 2000. Staying in Britain and Geraldo and his orchestra, and Milkman Keep Those Bottles Quiet. And there's a direct connection to Ted Heath in this track. I'll tell you it after I've played it.

keep those bottles quiet. Or milkmen keep those bottles quiet anyway. And that was Giraldo and his orchestra. Now, he's a man who started his career as a pianist playing for silent films. And he became a major figure on the British entertainment scene for four decades, having fronted just about every kind of ensemble and influenced the successful careers of numerous top singers. Over the years, most of the UK's top musicians played with Giraldo's orchestra, including Ted Heath, yeah, that's the connection, who played first trombone in the orchestra before leaving to form his own band. And yes, he featured on that track. From the wartime of the 40s, back to the 20s and America. A track called When I Tiptoe Up a Tuk Tuk, Tucky Lane, oh, I love that title, Hill's Speciality Orchestra. It's a 1920s dime store dance track. See what you think.

When I tiptoe up a tuk-tuk-tucky lane. Yeah, the 20s was mad about music and dime stores. They were a sort of equivalent to our 99p shops. And they sold records, and record companies and artists could hardly keep up with demand. Hence dime store music. This particular track was recorded in August 1928, and nobody's quite sure who Hill's Speciality Orchestra was. Most musicians recorded under any number of names. It's a bit like those sort of cheapo top-of-the-pops records you used to get in the 60s and 70s, the ones your grandma used to buy, perhaps. But anyway, the songwriting credits on that one were Rose Dixon and Warren. Back to the 1970s now, and Bert Kampfer, yeah, the man who first signed the Beatles. He was an A&R with Polydor Records at the time, as well as being a band leader and composer in his own right. Now here's a song called A Song for Satch. It was written by Bert Kampfer and Herbert Rabine as a tribute to Louis Armstrong.

Yes, Stay Back, Relax. That's a fascinating track. And it's from the 1979 biopic of Bob Fosse, All That Jazz. It's basically a demo of a dance routine for a putative airline ad, except in typical raunchy Fosse style. Who would fly with them? And if you watch the movie, there's one point where an exec says, "I think we lost the family audience there." And it's all the more remarkable because it's set in a dance routine and it has the full band as part of the scene. It was reputedly shot with live backing in one continuous take. And the music is by Stanley Liebowski and words by Fred Tobias.

Yeah, that is a real ad. It was run by McDonald's sometime in the 1970s and featured a real big band. It was written for the Burrell Ad Agency and looking and sounding for all the world like a Count Basie track. Back to the 21st century now and the Warsaw Academic Big Band and Mac the Knife, that well-known jazz standard originally written by Kurt Weill and most famously recorded by Bobby Darin. But the Warsaw Academic Big Band, well, they're formed by students and graduates of the Frédéric Chopin University of Music in Warsaw, and their band leader Pietro Costruvada is the artistic director.

Well, from Warsaw to Brighton now. Hey, Swing Ninjas, singing with the Shout Sisters, and a track called Bye Bye Blues. They started life as a busking trio, playing small clubs on the streets of Europe. And from humble beginnings, they've now grown into a seven-piece band, writing and performing original new music, all influenced by the UK New Swing movement. Their debut album, Do You Hallelujah, on Freshly Squeezed Records, was released in April 2015 to rave reviews. And Bye Bye Blues, well, that's not an original. It was written by Fred Hamm, Dave Bennett, Bert Lone and Chauncey Gray. And it was published in 1925.

Hey, Swing Ninjas from Brighton and Bye Bye Blues. So, from Brighton over to Germany now, the More Than Swing big band. How can you have more than swing in a big band? I don't know. But the band hail from Germany, and they've been going for 20 years. And here's a track called Morocco. It's by Russ Freeman, in an arrangement by Gordon Goodwin. It was another of those tracks from the COVID era, individually recorded and assembled in the studio. But it still sounds good.

Morocco, the Modern Swing Big Band. Well, from Morocco back to France, or, well, the Hot Pants to France, and a gypsy jazz cover of the Prince track Kiss. But don't let the name fool you, gypsy jazz or not. Hot Pants to France is not based in France, they're based in Los Angeles. But they take great delight in giving you rock and pop tracks in the true Grappelli Reinhardt French gypsy jazz style. And this one, as I said, is Kiss by Prince, as you've never heard it before, not even sung by Tom Jones.

more Eastern European big band, this time from Poznan in Poland, the Sharp 11 big band, with a track called Children of Sanchez. They're led by sax player Jan Adamczewski. And Children of Sanchez is the title track to the 1978 film The Children of Sanchez, originally written by jazz artist Chuck Mangione.

Ryan Setzer, another pop star who couldn't turn away from big band. He was the rockabilly guitarist with the Stray Cats before he turned big band leader. And that was a track called As Long As I'm Singing. It was written by Bobby Darin and was a hit for him in the 1960s. And that comes off Brian Setzer's 1998 album, The Dirty Boogie. From a big band of Brian Setzer to the Trio Ladies. Now we're in Spain. And a cover of Sing, Sing, Sing. That's Louis Prima, Benny Goodman powerhouse number. But this is an Andrews Sisters cover. More close harmony singing. It's a Spanish group, as I said, the Trio Ladies from Vigo in Spain. And curiously enough, although the track was originally written with words, the much bigger Benny Goodman classic came about because drummer Gene Krupa thought he'd add in a few drum solos. Then he pulled in another bit from another number, Christopher Columbus, and then it grew like Topsy.

Back over to the United States now, and more from the swing revival movement. This time, Steve Lucky and the Rumba Bums, and a track called Daddy-O. He was born in Seattle, raised near Detroit, and started playing piano at the age of 8. He soon started a band and was playing swing, jump blues, and 40s and 50s R&B from the 1980s. His wild show was a big draw on the Midwest college circuit. The Rumba Bums followed in the 1990s, and Daddy-O was released in 1998 on the album Come Out Singin'.

Well, that's it, folks. That's the end of the show. Too much music, too little time to play it in. I'm playing out with the classic Sing, Sing, Sing, the Benny Goodman number, as featured in the movie Swing Kids from 1993. So, until next time, have fun, stay safe, look after yourself, and I'll catch you later.

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More peace and love. It's just for the children of the new generation.

It's one of those songs that's got a bit of a story behind it. The story surrounds the life of Nick Lowe, who wrote the song. And the fickle finger of pop music played its part in that. Song that Nick Lowe wrote for the band Brinsley Swartz in 1974 didn't do so well that time around. Elvis Costello covered it a few years later, and then everybody forgot about it. But in 1992, Curtis Stigers covered it on the soundtrack to Whitney Houston's The Bodyguard movie. And that sold over 20 million copies, earned Nick Lowe about $1.5 million in royalties. Well, I hope you bought Curtis Stigers a drink or two. Brinsley Swartz, what's so funny about peace, love, and a bit of understanding, eh? Stafford's World, I'm Mark Stafford. Faces opened us up with that Stay With Me. Welcome to Stafford's World for the next 3 hours. Let's have a look what we have listed here for the entertainment today. On the song stories today, Todd Rundgren brings us the story behind his biggest hit, I Saw the Light, from 1972. And Chip Douglas, the producer of many of the Monkees' hits, tells the story behind one of those. And the writers sing them their way. Carole King sings one of her last ever songs that she wrote with her husband, Jerry Goffin, from a couple of years before she headed off to do a Tapestry album and go solo. And then, on Arbor They Did It First, we've got the original version of Manic Monday by the Bangles. No, they didn't do it first. And Elton John brings us the original version of a song that he did first and that went on to become a single release for one of the Beatles. That's got you thinking, hasn't it? All of that and this from the Small Faces to Come.

0: So the question really is, do you leave the intro on from John or do you chop it off? I'm not sure. So 50-50, sometimes I do, sometimes I don't. Beatles, two of us from the Let It Be album, and Small Faces, of course, Sha-la-la-la-lee. Hello to Diego Garcia Diaz, who's in Salamanca, in the province of Salamanca in Spain. He's got a Texan 660 radio and he listens to us on shortwave. Thanks very much for checking us out there, Diego. Got in touch at mark@markstafford.co.uk.
1: And now Stafford's World looks a bit deeper at the hit songs and tells you the stories behind them. It's time for another song story on Stafford's World.
0: First of the song stories today tells us about a song by the great Todd Rundgren. Biggest song in his career was I Saw the Light. Let's hear Todd explain the story behind that song, which became a hit around most of the world.
2: When I was in high school, I was a bad student. I was determined to finish high school. I didn't want to drop out, but it was a horrible experience for me. And I didn't like being at home. That was a horrible experience as well. And my best friend, who I might normally hang out with, had after-school activities to do. He was in the acting club and things like that. So I would kind of like just hang around after school, to killing time, so that I didn't have to go home with the other kids. And I might go home with my friend after he was done. And the school had an auditorium with a little upright piano in it. And so I would go in there after school and just plunk around on the piano, not really writing songs, but just like moving around on the keyboard, figuring out things that I like to hear. And that's when I got into this whole sort of major seventh thing. The advantage of the keyboard as a writing instrument that I soon discovered is you got all those notes right out there. You're not limited to the six possible notes you could get on a guitar, and they don't all have to be clustered in one area of the instrument because your hand isn't big enough. At the time, I was pretty much doing all that, just doing this, you know. And that's a song like, you know, I Saw the Light comes out. You know, it's my hand just locked in this position like this. Like it's like a little dog walking up and down the keyboard with, you know, with the head watching what I'm doing here, or like sniffing its crotch or whatever. But it became just almost habitual. My hand would just naturally go into that form. And by the time I got to a record like Something Anything, yeah, I'm writing this. That sounds nice. Moon, June, spoon. It was late last night. Feeling something wasn't right. Just holding sight. You know, it's like 20 minutes later, the song is written, which is great, you know, because sometimes when these things just come spilling out, I found sometimes that they have a more broad appeal, I guess.

I really love that song, Dion DiMucci, from his 1976 album Street Art and the Queen of 1959. A bit of a homage to his wife, Sue, and helped out by Phil Everly of the Everly Brothers on that. And if you want to see how they were working on it when the first time they ever played it together, check out Soundstage with Phil Everly, brackets 1975. That's a video on YouTube. You've got a big chunk of Phil Everly doing stuff from 1975, which can't be bad. And they're talking about that song as well. What a great song that was. Time for some Pretenders on staff as well.

0: Hi to Richard Martara. He's a long, regular listener for many, many years. Nice to hear from you again, Richard Martara. And he enjoyed the Bread track that I played in a recent show. Pretenders, of course, talk of the town. We're back with the great Robbie Robertson in just a moment.
1: 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Whatever you do, don't go anywhere. Stafford's World will be back very shortly, right after these messages.
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You know, where people play games with the night. God, it was too hot to sleep. I followed the sound of a jukebox coming from up the levee. All of a sudden, I could hear somebody whistling from right behind me. I turned around and she said,

0: Wait. Did you hear that?
1: Oh, this is sure stirring up some ghosts for me. She said there's one thing you gotta learn. It's not to be afraid of it.

bit of a busy inbox to work through today. Hello to John, who's in Dubai, and he says he's a person of a certain vintage. I know what you mean, John. And John listens, interestingly, on The Flash, which is a station that's in Hampshire. And he listens there because somebody he knows in Dubai, he lives in Dubai, he's part of the expat community there. And it was a guy called Ian Dunkley's daughter that put him on to listening to The Flash and put him on to stuff as well. So thank you to Ian Dunkley's daughter for getting in touch with John and putting him on the right road to listening to some good stuff. Hope you like that, John. From your kind of era, I guess, 1971, do you remember that? John Congas from South Africa. He did He's Going to Step on You Again, and that one as well. And then he was gone, wasn't he? Tok Losh, man, for John Congas. Music from the Stranglers now.

But his solo career was a little bit flaky, short and sharp. Biggest song in that solo career of his was Just Like Paradise. David Lee Roth, of course. Stranglers before that. They're still hanging around. They're still doing stuff. Got a bit of touring they've been doing in recent years. A tour of France and stuff like that, and still playing there. Obviously, the band has evolved over the years and things have happened. And it's all a different looking Stranglers these days. But I guess they probably sound as good. I saw them not what? I was going to say not so long ago. Your brain, when you get a bit older, seems to compress all the years. It wasn't not so long ago. It's probably about 15 to 20 years ago. Saw the Stranglers, and a new young vocalist was on there, and he was pretty good. I don't know if he's still with the band. I'm not sure. Stranglers, Skin Deep, one of the best from them. A couple more to finish off the first hour. We've got some ELO from Out of the Blue, and a track you don't hear that often from that. And Sparks, of course, a gem from 1974.

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Let's do that for John Carter. He's in Bishop Stortford, and he keeps changing the devices he listens to the show on. He's now in the world of Alexa. He's gone a bit AI and a bit high-tech now. Hi to you, John. You like 1973 on a recent Staffers World on the Spotlight year. Hope you like that from 67 as well. Eric Burden and the Animals, San Francisco Nights. Really captures the spirit of 1967, doesn't it? And I get a bit confused as to why the Animals, why did people like Alan Price and the rest of the Animals just let the Animals name slip and not really fight for it? And Eric Burden walked out the other side, and he was one of the founder members, but he certainly wasn't the man who put it all together on his own. And he walked away, and he was then christened his band Eric Burden and the Animals. And out came that, San Francisco Nights in 1967. A bit of Slade as well, and Squeeze Me, Please Me. Now, this one is interesting. A couple of Dutch guys who were more successful in America than they were in the home country, the Netherlands. This was a great song, and it was one of those got played a lot on European radio and American radio, but never in England. Sausalito, Summer Night from Diesel.

0: They've had their ups and downs along the way, haven't they? Squeeze, they're together, and then they're not. Difford and Tilbrook working together, then they're not. Then they are. Squeeze, and of course, one of the best from them is Up the Junction. And before that, Diesel, Sausalito Summer Night. Have you ever been to Sausalito? If you haven't, put it on your list of places to see. It's a beautiful place. It's just the other side of the Golden Gate Bridge, just north of San Francisco, a few miles in Marin County. Now, we stayed in Marin County, only a few miles down the road from Sausalito, and went in and out to San Francisco. And then we went up towards Marin County's Napa Valley wine region. Beautiful place. And we stayed in that area. And so we went to Sausalito and, many times to visit some of the restaurants there in our couple of weeks stay. Beautiful place. Beautiful place with a river stroke estuary of the San Francisco Bay. It's not sort of stuck on the corner of that. Diesel and the Netherlands sound of Sausalito Summer Night.
1: You've heard the hit versions. Now it's time for the originals. This is Ah, But They Did It First on Stafford's World.
0: First of a couple of tracks on Ah, But They Did It First. And this time around, it's Prince, the mighty Prince, with a song that he wrote. And he originally wrote it for a band that he was working with at the time, a sort of protege band called Apollonia 6. And they had an album coming out. And he thought that he'd give it to them. But in the end, he ended up giving it to the Bangles. And that band, his own band, didn't get the first shot at it, but Prince did when he put a demo together to give to the Bangles. He had a bit of a place for Susanna Hoffs, a bit of a flame burning for her, so she wanted the song, she got the song. I think he wanted her more than she wanted him, is the story. Anyway, it was never released, his version. It was set away in a vault until after he died. And then somebody found all these originals that Prince had done, and amongst them was this. From 1984, Prince's original of the Bangles' Manic Monday, a song that he wrote.

0: Well, it was a time in his career he could do nothing wrong. Everything he touched turned to gold. Prince, with a song that he wrote originally for his band Apollonia 6, and then ended up giving it to the Bangles to do. He did his version in 1984. Next up, Elton John, another rock superstar, with a song that he wrote for another rock superstar. I teased you with the fact it was one of the Beatles. It was, in fact, Ringo, in the time when Ringo was doing extremely well with a whole string of successful top 20 hits around the world. This was towards the end of that run, and in fact it didn't do very well at all anywhere, but I liked it. I think it's very good, and Elton does a good version of it. Again, kept in a vault somewhere over the years and dug out, Elton John's original of Snookaroo, an Elton John and Bernie Taupin song that Ringo brought out on single in the 1970s. But he did it first. Elton John.
1: One, two, three, four.

0: I quite like that version, actually. It's a bit like a song you did around the same kind of time, Grimsby. Do you remember Grimsby on the... Oh, I forgot what album that was on. Anyway, it was a bit of a strange track to do, and Snookeroo's a bit of a... I don't think Elton's a big snooker fan. Maybe Ringo said, write me a song about snooker. I've no idea. Anyway, Snookeroo, Elton John's original of that. Talking of originals and covers, of course, Elvis did this first.
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0: ZZ Top do Elvis and doing pretty well with that one, Viva Las Vegas. It's Stafford's World. I'm Mark Stafford, heading through the second of the 3 hours here. And we're back with one of the great psychedelic 60s songs with lots of strange psychedelia in it from Tommy James and the Shondells next.
1: Stafford's World will be back in a moment. Don't go anywhere.
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I'm going to hold up my hands and admit to the fact I was a bit of an old timer in the 70s when punk came along, and I thought, it's a bit too rough for me. Can't they just get a bit more melodic and calm down a bit? And then along came New Wave, and I thought, I was a bit depressed, first of all, thinking, where do we go from this? I want me big pop, smooth, orchestral, everything thrown in stuff. But then along came New Wave, and people like Graham Parker and The Rumour, Tom Petty and The Heartbreakers, and then you got people like Eddie and The Hot Rods and Jonathan Richmond and Modern Lovers. And I thought, hang on, Elvis Costello turns up as well. It's sounding pretty good. That was from one of the early Graham Parker and The Rumour albums. Although I always used to think it was Graham Parker on his own, because if you pick up the cover of the vinyl album and look at the front, it says Graham Parker Hotel, it says Graham Parker Heat Treatment, actually, and that was the album. And on the back, he then gives a credit to The Rumour, so he wanted full billing on the front. But there you go, so I think it's Graham Parker, but it's not, it's Graham Parker and The Rumour if you flip the album over. Tommy James and the Shondells, before that, Superb and Crimson and Clover. Hello to Jürgen Karwalat, who's in Denmark, in Jutland, near Germany, on the in Danish side of the border. Catches the show nearly every week these days, so great to have you along, and thanks for dropping a line at mark@markstafford.co.uk. Here's a bit of Ian Hunter for you.

Busy day on the email front. Hello to Brian Wilkinson. He loved 1973 on the Spotlight year not so long ago. He said he was starting high school at that time, and Elton John's Teacher I Need You used to get played on the radio. Never does now, does it, Brian? I was talking to somebody else about that. Those early Elton John album tracks, the big hits, we've heard them all. But there's so much class from Elton John in those early albums in particular that just gets forgotten. And that is a travesty, isn't it? Travesty, really. Hello to you, Brian. Thanks for your email at mark@markstafford.co.uk. Martha and the Muffins and Echo Beach. And it's time for the writers to sing them their way. The writer this time around is Carole King. It's a song she wrote with Jerry Goffin, one of the final songs they wrote together. It was Wasn't Born to Follow, originally done by the Byrds, and it sat around selling a few copies until it appeared on the Easy Rider soundtrack and got extremely well known on the years after that.

She was actually very stage struck, and right the way through to Tapestry coming out, she didn't like being on stage. She was actually terrified when she had to go out and do her solo stuff early on. She didn't want to go out. When she did go out there, she didn't know what to say. But anyway, she sang this one, and it's one that she wrote. Carole King, Jerry Goffin wrote it. The writer, in this case, Carole King, sings it, The City. Carole King's band, and Wasn't Born to Follow.

It was 1971. There were Redbone and the Witch Queen of New Orleans. We'll do that for Neil Turk in Skegby. Another email came in for him. And he's another one talking about leaving school and the kind of time when he was at school and bringing in memories off the back of a spotlight year. He said, I was leaving school this time around, he said, and when the flashback year came along. And it was a summer job I had at a brewery in Burton-on-Trent before college. That could lead you astray, couldn't it, Neil? Maybe it did. He said, I had long hair and flares and no cares when I did the work at the brewery at that time. Maybe there's reasons why you didn't have any cares. Were you behind the stacked crates and stuff having a good time? Hi to you, Neil, in Skegby. Thanks for your email. Let's do this for you. It's a great track, actually. It's a long one. But it's very, very good. It's the Alan Parsons Project from their album, which was iRobot, the second album they brought out. And it features the great vocal on this of Steve Harley, which I think is one of the best performances on any Alan Parsons Project track. He really dominates the track. And it was from around the time there when he was deep in the middle of his own career. So nice of him to step across and help out Alan Parsons from the iRobot album, the Alan Parsons Project, Steve Harley guesting on The Voice.

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1: From the 60s to the 90s, we remember

He had the magical touch of being able to write short, catchy songs, and short, catchy songs probably means you can also write radio jingles, which he did. Christopher Rainbow, it was Solid State Brain was that track, and it's around the time when he was writing jingles for the new independent Capital Radio back in 73-74 time. And I think on the collection that's got that on, there's a collection of Chris Rainbow's, as he prefers to call himself, Chris Rainbow's Best of Stuff, and you find some of the Capital Radio jingles on that if you hunt that down. And I didn't plan to put them back to back. They sort of stared at me and decided you had to put them back to back. It was Christopher Rainbow, and then it's Rainbow, the band Rainbow. Graham Bonney on vocals and I Surrender. Hello to 222, work it out. John and Jane Johnson, who are British expats in, they say the Vendée. Is a place called the Vendée? Is it a region in France? And they enjoyed one of the spotlight years, and expats are coming in at the moment, aren't they? Hello to you, John and Jane. I hope you like this song. 1969, this woman had a wonderful voice. Sadly, no longer with us. It's Diane Birch from Liverpool. She had such a great voice. And doing Terry Reid's original song, which was Friends, and if you compare the two, it's chalk and cheese. I'll let you think which way round it is. Arrival and Friends.

0: They're a couple of art school boys, which probably explains some of the deep and meaningful and left field and sort of strange pictures they painted in our minds in some of the 10cc song. And that was the time when they were both together. And that was a sort of a time when they're also getting into the world of video. There's a great video that goes with that, and it hits the right place at the right time and hit the MTV screens for a time in the 80s. Goddamn Cream, Englishman in New York.
1: And now, Stafford's World looks a bit deeper at the hit songs and tells you the stories behind them. It's time for another song story on Stafford's World.
0: Always two song stories in Stafford's World. This is number two of the two today. A guy called Chip Douglas. You might say, Chip Douglas, never heard of him. But you have heard him, or you've heard somebody talking about him, because Chip Douglas was the producer on a lot of the Monkees hits. And it was the time when they'd already been under control of the TV show and the record label for the time they broke out. Chip Douglas let them have a bit of freedom. And if you listen to Daydream Believer, you'll hear this.
2: 7A.
3: What number is this, Chip?
2: 7A.
3: Okay, no, I mean, don't get excited, man. It's because I'm short, I know.
0: Well, now you know it's Chip Douglas when they say, what number is this, Chip? And I think that refers to the fact they'd done loads and loads of tapes, takes, so they didn't know what number take it was. Probably 42 or something. That's why you were saying, what number is this, Chip? There you go. So that's it. Chip Douglas, he produced the album for the Monkees called the Headquarters album. It had a few hits on it, and it also had this one as well, which was a strange one because it was alternate title. And we'll have the story behind alternate title, and Chip will tell us what happened and how it got to be what it was.
4: They wanted to do their own thing, or Mike did specifically, and everybody else did after a while, and so it became a real labor of love, the Headquarters album. We showed up every morning at 7 o'clock or 7:30 and with coffee and got to work and became a band. I felt that there was the option of Mickey would play drums, Peter would play bass, and Mike would play rhythm guitar. And there was a lot of things we could have done that way. But when Peter played the piano in the studio, I thought, oh, well, this guy can play the keys, so we need a keyboard player, but how's he going to play bass and keys at the same time? So I thought, well, I guess I'll have to play bass, and then Peter can play the keyboard, Mike can play the rhythm guitar, and Mickey can play the drums, and we'll have a four-piece combo. And so that's how we did it. When he got back from England, Mickey had fallen in love with Sammy, his future wife, and I don't know if he married her while he was over there or where they got married in California. I can't remember. He had met the Beatles and all of that. And so those are the four kings of EMI, of course. And he just, you know, was writing this episode. You know, when you're on the road, you get lots of ideas, and as opposed to just sitting around at home. So that was a whole story for him, and he had a whole concept. He said, no, I want to start with this kettle drum and da, da, da, da. And I remember giving him a little static on this, a kettle drum? Now, are you sure you want to do that? And I was arguing with him about that, but eventually I just said, okay, we'll just do this, and then you put on it what you want, and we'll see what it sounds like. And so I eventually just backed off and said, okay, let's do it how you want. And that's what a producer is supposed to do anyway.

Now that is one of my very favourite Deep Purple tracks, Woman from Tokyo. What a great song that was from Deep Purple. Monkeys before that, Chip Douglas, the producer of the Headquarters album, tells us about that song from it, alternate title. Now this next song, 1967. And a time when one of these songs of 67 was Scott McKenzie's San Francisco. You may have thought by 1968, whatever happened to Scott McKenzie? Well, he did have to have a bit more success in America, but we forgot him really after that. But not quite, because he had a follow-up single. And his previous single, of course, had been number one. And he very nearly became the true definition of a one-hit wonder, because his second single crept into the British top 50, so that in Britain he would have been a one-hit wonder if it hadn't have stayed in the British charts for 1 week in 1967. It was a fine song as well. Scott McKenzie and Like an Old Time Movie.

0: Nothing wrong with that. He did actually have a bit of success later in his career because he co-wrote Kokomo for the Beach Boys, part of that film soundtrack in later years. And he had a couple of smaller top 50 hits in America. But for us, it was just San Francisco at number one. And like an old-time movie at 50 in the British charts back then. Hi to Stephen Fellows, gets in touch, sent an email in. He's a fan of the Spotlight Years, so good to have you along listening to those. Hi to you there, Stephen. We're back with more on Staffers World, a bit of Simple Minds. Not just a bit of Simple Minds, one of the very best from them next.
1: Stafford's World will be back in a moment. Don't go anywhere.
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Well, Matthew, his bent in Kirkcaldy in Scotland is a bit of a glutton for punishment as he listens to Stafford's World on three different radio stations, same show three times. And I'm not paying him. He's up in Kirkcaldy in Scotland, Matthew, his bent. It's not going to be good for you, you know, long term. I hope you enjoyed that. Bob Dylan from his Joker Man track from his Infidels album from 1983. And a Scottish band for you as well, Simple Minds, than the classic Waterfront. Time ticking. Oh, I haven't got many more to go, but we'll squeeze this in. A bit of Robert Plant at his best.

Now, around the time that that song came out, Green River, for John Fogerty and Creedence Clearwater Revival, John did all the writing and singing and everything, really. And he had an idea that he wanted to be like the old days, like the Beatles or the Everly Brothers, who used to do double A-sided singles. So for a time, he brought out...

almost it for Stafford's World. Mark at markstafford.co.uk if you'd like to get in touch. One final mention. Hello to Robin Williams from Sway. I didn't know there was a place called Sway. Sway in Hampshire. Found the show about a year ago back, and it's the first time he's been in touch. So great to have you along. Robin Williams from Sway in Hampshire. Two to go. In a minute, we'll have the Finn brothers, Tim and Neil Finn. They were both together in their original project, Split Ends, and then along the way they fell out somehow. And Neil went off to form Crowded House, and Neil and Tim worked as the Finn brothers for a short time, but not that long. Neil was in Crowded House and Tim wasn't. That's how you split the two, really. 6 months in a Leaky Boat to Come, what a gem from 82. And this from the 80s as well, perfectly crafted piece of adult rock from 38 Special.

0: in Leyland, Barrington and Moss Side. 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

It's Tim Rogers Country Time again. I'm Tim Rogers, and as you'll already know, the 25th of August was a sad day for both the pop and country worlds, and even beyond, as we lost Dolly Parton at the age of 80. So it seems only right we kicked off today's show with the great lady herself, recorded live at Dollywood in Pigeon Forge, Tennessee, in 1984. And there she was with the old Roy Acuff tune, Night Train to Memphis. A lot more from Dolly over the next 2 hours.

Well, the long-awaited album, The Last Duet, with Dan Seals and guests, has just been released, and there were Dan and Blake Shelton, Big Wheels in the Moonlight. Before that, a new single from Zach Top that's always welcome on Tim Rogers Country, Good Girls and Cowgirls. Calendar time now. Leading off with the 7th of September, Buddy Holly, born 1936. On the 8th, Jimmy Rogers, born 1897. Harlan Howard, 1927. And Patsy Cline, 1932. It was also Toby Keith's debut film, Broken Bridge, that opened in 2006. We lost Don Williams in 2017 and Troy Gentry of Montgomery Gentry in the same year. On the 9th, Elvis Presley's first appearance on The Ed Sullivan Show was in 1956. We lost Bill Monroe in 1996, and Hunter Hayes will be 35. On the 10th, Tommy Overstreet, born 1937, and Justin Tubb, the son of Ernest, became the youngest member of the Grand Ole Opry cast 3 weeks after his 20th birthday in 1955. Ashley Munro will be 40. On the 11th, Jimmy Davis, born 1899, and Bobby Gentry's Ode to Billy Joe was awarded a gold record in 1967. Charles Kelly of Lady Antebellum fame, he will be 45, and Barbara Mandrell was seriously injured in a car crash in 1984. On the 12th, Helen Carter of the Carter family. She was born 1927. George Jones, born 1931. Sugarland's Jennifer Nettles, she'll be 52. We lost Johnny Cash in 2003. And Kelsey Ballerini will be 33. That takes us to the 13th of September. Bill Monroe, he was born 1911. Barbara Mandrell's first chart appearance in 1969 with I've Been Loving You Too Long. That made its first chart appearance. Joe Don Rooney of Rascal Flatts, he'll be 43. And Tommy Cash, the brother of Johnny, he left us in 2024. So there you go again, a week in the world of country music. Let's celebrate a couple of country birthdays.

Tim Rogers Country and the Country Calendar, and happy birthday wishes this week go out, first of all, to Charles Kelly. He's 45, and he is, of course, a member of Lady A, and there with the band from 2009, I Run to You. That was their first number one, in fact. Lead vocals by Hilary Scott and Charles Kelly himself. Next up, quite a star cast on that one, Life in a Northern Town. And performed by Sugarland, Little Big Town, and Jake Owen. Now, Sugarland's Jennifer Nettles, she's 52 this week, and there were the guys getting together in 2008, a hit for the British band Dream Academy in 1985. But I've always been rather partial to that version from 2008 by Sugarland, Little Big Town, and Jake Owen. We're counting down to America's number one country single again on Tim Rogers Country. We're going to start it with Ella Langley and Morgan Wallen.

Well, there you have the former number one for Ella Langley and Morgan Wallen, dropping to this week's number five, but I'm sure individually and maybe together they'll be back again very soon. The song, I Can't Love You Anymore.

0: Well, as promised, we pay tribute to the wonderful Dolly Parton, who left us on the 25th of August. We're playing her music, and that will continue for some time. Not only on Tim Rogers' Country either. But there was Dolly and her hit, one of the most well-known tracks from Dolly from 1974, Jolene. After that, you heard the B-side, which you might not have heard before, Love You're So Beautiful Tonight. Oh, by the way, a bit of a footnote. In the next hour, you can hear Dolly's very first single release from 1959, when she was amazingly only 13.
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another good album out right now, just released, Carly Pearce. The album's called Honest Woman. It's her fifth album, and there's a track from it, He Don't Like My Dogs. 19-

That's Conway Twitty on Tim Rogers Country, a regular visitor from 1986, the song that was number one this week in that year, Desperado Love. And in fact, that song was Conway's 35th and final solo number one country hit on the country charts. But good to hear Conway there, Desperado Love.

0: Tim Rogers Country. I'm Tim Rogers, and there you have Merle Haggard and a reworked version of his hit Ramblin' Fever from the album Ramblin' Fever, more Haggard classics, re-recorded and sounding good. I mentioned this on the other week. They're doing that to so many artists, re-recording favourite tracks by some of your favourite legends. Merle there, Ramblin' Fever. Back to the singles chart now.
1: Number

At number four this week in the singles chart in America, the one you've just been listening to, Bailey Zimmerman and Chevy Silverado. Our first triple play now, we're looking at songs from 68, 1970, and 1981.

She was drinking pretty heavy when I let her have it. I hope she knows it was only a loan. There ain't no telling what I might have told her back at the time, but that old car was also my home. About 5 miles out, I was getting kind of tired, sweating hard, and feeling kind of weak. I woke up with no cigarettes or nothing to drink, and I hadn't had a bite to eat. My nerves were so quick I couldn't tell where I was shaking. Then a set of brakes sang my song. Some fella stuck his head out of 57 Chevy and hollered, "Hey man, come on." I told him I was headed down to Chattanooga. They said, "Hop in, we're going there too." And the way they took off in a cloud of smoke, I still ain't believing it was true. They had the windows down and I was sitting in the back with my tongue still hung in my throat. He was hitting just about 110 and he said, "Man, what do you think of this boat?" Well, there was two semis struggling up ahead, one trying

0: Check that beat. By the time we reached the top of Mont Eagle, I thought I heard a rumbling sound. And then I saw a sign that said Fallen Rock, and right there I was floorboard bound. I was rolling and squirming on the old floorboard, too weak to set or stand. And then the driver said, we're doing 120. 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We're gonna go down and pick up some more beer. I said, please, once more, and he stopped the car and then he handed me my sack. Said they'd look for me on the road later on in case I wanted to catch a ride back. I got out and sat down by the side of the road feeling sick and looking mighty pale. I don't remember anything much after that, but next morning I woke up in jail. I didn't know anybody in my cell and didn't want to ask why I was there, but they all kept grinning and turning their heads and it was more than my head could bear. So I called the jailer and asked him to tell me why I was there if he'd be so kind. He said, for stopping the traffic while I was hugging and kissing the Chattanooga City Limits sign.
1: Hits and memories on Tim Rogers Country, playing some of those tracks you might not hear anywhere else, and we're proud to do them too. First off, Roger Miller's version from 1968 of the John Hartford composition, Gentle on My Mind, and doesn't he do it well? Next up, a return to Dolly Parton, this time from 1970, the first single to go top five, written and recorded by Jimmy Rogers in 1930, Mule Skinner Blues, Dolly Parton, in great form there. And finally, Johnny Cash, one of my favourite tracks from the Baron album that came out in 1981, the Chattanooga City Limits Sign. More from Dolly in the next hour of Tim Rogers Country, more check-ins on the country singles chart in America, to which we return right now. This time it's the turn of Stella Lefty, Boston. Number

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2: Here's a story I wrote about an old friend of mine. Well, he lived by the apple orchard in this little old orchard shack. His name was Jackson Taylor, but I called him Applejack. The old Applejack was loved by everyone he ever knew. Of course, Applejack picked apples, but he picked the banjo too.

Well, I promised you more Dolly Parton in Tim Rogers' Country this week, and there you have the lady herself from her Live Heart Songs album recorded at Dollywood in Tennessee, and of course, Applejack.

Well, that's George Jones on Tim Rogers' Country with the old Lefty Frizzell song, If You Got the Money, I Got the Time. And I heard that on national radio way, way back in the 60s. I was mesmerized by the steel guitar work on that. And that, in fact, sold me on that track. And I spent years trying to search it out, but probably Jimmy Day on the steel guitar break. George Jones, If You Got the Money, I Got the Time. Another triple play now. We're going to 1976, 1981, and 1990.

Music and Memories, and another Dolly Parton track there from 1976 from the album All I Can Do, which was produced by Dolly and also Porter Wagoner, Shattered Image. Next, John Denver with a Dick Feller composition from 1981, Some Days Are Diamonds. And remember Jan Brown, born Jana Lynn Stebner, can see why she changed her name. And she was a one-time member of Sleep at the Wheel, but carved out a solo career for herself, and she did quite well. There's a track from 1990, one of six singles released between 1989 and 1991, Louisville, Jan Brown.

Well, who could forget that song? A country classic, if ever there was one, from 1966, the biggest record of David Houston's career. Multiple weeks at number one, remember that one? Almost Persuaded, and almost the quintessential country song. Back to today's music now. Number two.

Kane Brown has shot up the chart and is now number two in this week's singles chart. The song he's done it with, that one, it's called Woman. Flashback!

Well, how about that? From 1959, I promised you'd hear it. The very first single, the A and the B side for Dolly Parton, recorded on the 1st of March, 1959 at the Gold Band Recording Studio, Church Street, Lake Charles, Louisiana. The A side was Puppy Love, and the B side, the one you just heard, A Girl Left Alone, right at the beginning of Dolly's recording career when she was only 13. Amazing. More from Dolly very shortly. Let's have another triple play now, though. We're looking at 1980, 1995, and then we nip into the thousands with the Zac Brown Band.

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6: 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It's so groovy.

Another triple play on Tim Rogers Country, our opportunity to squeeze a few more tracks in. And first off, you heard Roy Clark from 1980, not a monster hit for him, but a favourite of mine, if for nothing else, the wonderful guitar lead and riffs supplied by Roy himself. Always reminded me of the Beatles' Day Tripper, that one, Roy Clark from 1980, I Ain't Got Nobody. Next up, Dolly Parton and Vince Gill from 1995, I Will Always Love You. To my mind, the best version of a composition that originally dated back to the 70s, but two voices blending perfectly there, Dolly Parton and Vince Gill. Finally, Into the Noughties with the Zac Brown Band there, and Chicken Fried.

Well, you hear a lot of Vince Gill on Tim Rogers Country, not only with his own solo career, but when he puts his voice alongside recordings by newcomers. And there is a newcomer to Tim Rogers Country, Kenny Whitmire. And Vince Gill there, that's a new single, good one too. Moving On's Moving In. Okay, here's your top 10 rundown. And at number 10, Morgan Wallen, Been By Now. Number 9, John Morgan, Kid Myself. Number 8, Jason Aldean, Don't Tell On Me. Number 7, Kenny Chesney, Carry On. Number 6, Taylor Swift, I Knew It, I Knew You. Number 5, Ella Langley and Morgan Wallen, I Can't Love You Anymore. Number 4, Bailey Zimmerman, Chevy Silverado. Number 3, Stella Lefty and Boston. Number 2, Kane Brown, Woman. This week's number 1, for the second week running, it's Luke Combs, Be By You.

Number one this week in the singles chart in America, it's still Luke Combs with that song, Be By You, which sort of draws Tim Rogers Country to a close almost for another week. Today, leaving you with some more classic songs by the late and extremely great Dolly Parton. This has been Tim Rogers Country. I've been Tim Rogers. Here's Dolly. Yeah.

Hello, I'm Keith Williamson. You're listening to the Musical Mystery Tour on Radio Leyland. Welcome to this week's show. And we open tonight with the incredible musical talent that is, or sadly was, James Booker, born in New Orleans, sometimes referred to as the Black Liberace. And I love this quote from another great New Orleans pianist, Dr. John, who memorably described James Booker as the greatest black, one-eyed, gay, chunky pianist ever to come out of New Orleans. And James Booker was born in 1939, and the track that you've just heard is his version of Chopin's Minute Waltz on the track title from the album that I've taken it from. It's called Black Minute Waltz, understandably. Fair enough. He arranged that particular take on it. And he's also a good singer as well as a pianist. And sadly, James Booker died at the very young age of 43 while sitting in a wheelchair in New Orleans Charity Hospital awaiting medical treatment. And he died of renal failure in 1983. A great loss of a great talent, but a good opening to the show. Let's celebrate his talent rather than mourning his passing, as it were. And now here we go with John Congos.

South African musician, singer-songwriter John Congas. He was from Johannesburg, and that was Tokoloshe Man, one of his two big hits from 1971. Reached number four in the UK singles charts that year, as did his previous hit earlier the same year, He's Gonna Step On You Again, which has been covered by, amongst others, the Happy Mondays. And as far as I'm aware, John Congas has not had any hit records in this country anyway. I don't know about elsewhere since those two, but he's still an active and working musician who has four sons who also have their own band, predictably but fair enough, called Congos. And apparently a Tokoloshe is a African mythological creature which is thought to terrorise and eat people in the night. And that's a quote from a source about mythical creatures in Africa or from Africa. So not something to be messed with. John Congos, Tokoloshe Man from 1971. Now here we go with the great Rye Cooder.

Well, as I say, that's Ry Cooder with a dazzling array of supporting musicians there, and that's a track called The Long Riders, and it's the opening and title track from the soundtrack of the 1980 film by Walter Hill, The Long Riders, which is the story of the notorious James and Younger Gang, the American outlaws in the Midwest in the 1870s, and amongst the other musicians playing on that track and most of the others on the album is another great American string musician, guitar, banjo, fiddle, you name it, David Linley. Ry Cooder is one of my favourite American artists, and David Linley I like very much as well, and they're working together there, and they did a lot over the subsequent years, both on record and live. The Long Riders from Ry Cooder from 1980. And now Newcastle's finest, The Animals.

alone.

The Animals from 1964 there, and that's Baby Let Me Take You Home, a song written by the team of Burt Russell and Wes Farrell. And Burt Russell was one of the pseudonyms used by Burt Burns when he was songwriting as opposed to when he was a record producer. And that was the Animals' debut single, and it reached a fairly modest number 21 in the UK singles charts in 1964, but obviously it was just the start of a string of hits for the group, and some personnel changes down the years, and Eric Burdon then with the New Animals, and for a while or so a successful solo career. And the Animals are still going today, but I don't think there will be any of the original members in them anymore. There we go, the Animals, Baby Let Me Take You Home, and that's this week's Beat That feature.

Well, there you heard the wonderful sound of Duke Ellington and his orchestra, or Duke Elegant, as Dr. John liked to call him, with a recording from 1941, and that's a tune called Perdido, quite a well-known tune, I think, in Duke Ellington's catalogue. And it was written by the guy you can hear quite prominently at the beginning of the recording, trombone player Juan Tizzle, and he wrote that, as I say, in 1941, as a purely instrumental piece. But in 1944, lyrics were put to it by two guys called Irvin Drake and Hans Longsfelder. And a lovely tune it is too. Duke Ellington and his orchestra, Perdido. Now this week's One from the Man.

coming down.

Van Morrison from 1973 there with a track called Snow in San Anselmo, and that's the opening track on his album from that year. The album's called Hard Knows the Highway, and San Anselmo is in Marin County in California, and I'm fairly sure that that's autobiographical because I think Van Morrison was living for a while in California in the early to mid-70s. And as usual, he's got a great array of musical talent supporting him. And on this particular album, on backing vocals, the great Jackie DeShannon, American singer and songwriter. And on the particular track that you've just heard, the massed voices of Oakland Symphony Chamber Choir. And a lovely sound they make too. Van Morrison, Snow in Anselmo. And that's this week's One from the Man. Now we're going straight into this week's two records from New York.

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1: Welcome to our midnight show. I am your MC. My name is Ken Copeland. We've got a very fine show, all designed especially with you in mind. Without any ado, I will carry on the show tonight and bring on these cats that's out of sight. Their name

This week's two records from New York, back to back there. The one you've just heard was, you may have caught the name of the group from the MC introducing them. The MC was called Ken Colburn, and he was introducing the Falcons. And that's a live recording from the famous Apollo Theatre in Harlem in New York. It's a track called I Found Love, written by three members of the Falcons at the time, those being Willie Schofield, Robert West, and somebody called Wilson Pickett. And that's a recording from 1963, recorded, as I say, at the Apollo on the 16th of November 1963. And it's from a great album featuring a number of other great artists such as Benny King, The Coasters, Rufus Thomas, Otis Redding. And it's called Apollo Saturday Night. And that appeared on the subsidiary of Atlantic Records, the ATCO label. And before that, you heard the powerful blues rock sound of American group Cold Blood, fronted by lead singer Lydia Pence. And they never did anything chart-wise, but they were apparently a very popular act on the West Coast in particular. They were based in Oakland in California. And the track you've just heard, which is called I'm a Good Woman, managed to reach the dizzy heights of number 125 in some chart called Bubbling Under in America. And that group, Cold Blood, started in 1969, and they're still performing to this day, still with Lydia Pence as the lead singer. Quite a long track record, both. And that track appeared on Atlantic Records, New York-based label, of course. So that's this week's two records from New York, Cold Blood and the Falcons. This week's two from the Big Apple.

Well, that was the great sound of Georgie Fame and the Blue Flames in full swing there from 1966, and that's a Sam Cooke song called The Whole World's Shaking, and that was a track from the band's third album that came out that year, 66. The album is called Sweet Things, and still on drums at that time, but soon to depart elsewhere, was one John Mitchell, Mitch Mitchell, who, of course, very soon afterwards became a member of the Jimi Hendrix Experience and a very different sort of music and career. But he was a mainstay of the band in those days. Georgie Fame and the Blue Flames with The Whole World Shaking. Now the Golden Palominos.

American band The Golden Palominos there, who started life in 1981 in Cleveland, Ohio, and the mainstay of the band over quite a lot of comings and goings as far as personnel is concerned is Anton Fear, drummer, who produced the album that that track's taken from that you just heard. The album was their fourth. The album is called A Dead Horse, and that's a track called Darklands, written by three members of the group, including the singer that you can hear, whose voice is double-tracked on that, Amanda Kramer. And Golden Palominos are no longer going as a group. They ceased to exist in 2012, and a very distinctive sound, I think. Can't put my finger on it in terms of any other influences, but find it quite appealing. The Golden Palominos, Darklands, from 1989.

Well, that's the sound of 60s London group The Syn, spelled S-Y-N, five-piece group. And that's a track from 1967 called 14-Hour Technical A Dream, celebrating that event that took place at Alexandra Palace in that year. They didn't play at it, but they were celebrating the event in that song. And they were a short-lived group, actually, but they did spawn the careers of two people that went on to much greater things. In the Syn on that recording was a guitarist called Peter Banks and bass player Chris Squire, who, after being in another short-lived group called Mabel Greer's Toy Shop, went on to be founding members of the great English progressive rock band Yes. The Syn from 1967 with 14-Hour Technical A Dream. Now here we go with this week's classic blues track.

Thank you.

Well, that's a recording from 1928. As I say, it's a singer called Lillian Glynn, who was born in a place called Hillsborough in Texas in 1902. And it's a song called Shake It Down, clearly about a dancer she references in the song itself. And she wrote it. And Lillian Glynn spent most of her career in what was called Black Vaudeville, but exclusively playing to black audiences and black performers. And that recording was made in New Orleans. And as you can probably just about hear, I like the crackles, but it's obviously not brilliant quality recording from that period. Cornet, piano and bass, but it's unknown, or at least there's nobody credited with playing those instruments on the details that I've got on the album. And it's one of 32 tracks. May have appeared elsewhere, of course, but I've got it on an album called, double album, The Story of the Blues, subtitled A Documentary History of the Blues on Record, compiled by Paul Oliver, who was an American musicologist and author and journalist who chronicled a lot of the early blues stuff from America. And that one, Lillian Glynn didn't record that many tracks, but that is the one, Shake It Down, which broke through and gave her national recognition in America. And she died in Richmond, California in 1978 at the age of 76. So that's Lillian Glynn, Shake It Down from 1928, and that's this week's Classic Blues track. And now the killer sings Chuck.

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She's in the mood, don't even break it. I got a chance, I ought to take it. Now if she'll dance, we'll make it. Come here, Queenie, let's shake it.

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If it's a slow song, we'll omit it. And if it's a rocker, son, that'll get it. And if it's good, I'll admit it. Come on, Queenie, let's get with it.

Jerry Lee Lewis singing the Chuck Berry song Little Queenie, classic Chuck Berry song, much covered over the years. And that's a recording from 1959. Well, we're rapidly approaching the end of this week's show, unfortunately. I hope you've enjoyed the music I've played for you tonight. The idea of the show is to bring you music that you may not have heard before or not heard very often on the radio, and from artists that you may not have come across before. And I hope that those choices that I make for you are ones that you find enjoyable. And the show is interspersed with regular features such as Beat That, early 60s beat music, a classic blues track, a track from Van Morrison, and at the moment, two from The Big Apple, two records from artists from and or recorded in New York. And I have got a lot of stuff to choose from, and I'm hoping to continue dipping into a lot of new stuff that I've just got new to me, not necessarily new recordings, to bring some more interesting and unusual music for your listening pleasure. Please stay tuned to Radio Layla. Now following my show is Cat E, 2 hours of great rock and indie music on alternative frequencies. Or if you're listening to the Sunday repeat, you can enjoy some 70s soul, funk and disco. And I hope you'll join me again at 6 o'clock next Wednesday when we go on another musical mystery tour. And we're going to play out tonight with a great instrumental from Winder Cave Frog. 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

the fabulous Bobby Womack, kicking off this week's 70s Soul, Funk and Disco show with me, Aidy Crampton. How you doing? I've got a great 2 hours lined up, not least a chat on the phone with the only surviving member of Motown's best kept secret, the Originals. Hank Dixon will be on the phone in about 15 minutes time. And then in hour two, my brand new release of the week is courtesy of LRK Records. It's Two Sides from James Holvey, available for pre-order now. Got Bobby Taylor coming up, the OJs as well. This is Touch of Class.

He had a big hit on Motown Records with I've Been Blessed, didn't he? Bobby Taylor, formerly of Bobby Taylor and the Vancouvers. There he is on the little-known California label, Sunshine Records. There are roses somewhere in this world. I'm Eddie Crampton, and the OJs may be in their final chapter, but they certainly haven't stopped performing. This legendary Philadelphia soul group are still taking their love train around the world in 2026. Not sure there's any plans to come to the UK yet, but we can live in hope.

The Sound of Chicago from Patti Hamilton and the Lovelights right here on the 70s Soul, Funk and Disco show. Ann Peebles now, and a proper slice of Memphis Soul from 1973. You may remember Paul Young took the same song to the UK Top 10 in 1984, but for me, you can't beat the original. This is Ann Peebles, and I'm going to tear your playhouse down.

I'm really feeling those horns. But as a tuba player myself, it's in the blood, isn't it? And Peebles going to tear your playhouse down. I'm Edie Crampton. This is 2 hours of 70s soul, funk and disco. And next up, I've got Motown's best kept secret, apparently. It's the Originals and Don't Stop Now, followed by a chat with the lead singer, Hank Dixon.

0: What a timeless classic from 1970 from the LP Portrait of the Originals. That was Don't Stop Now. And live on the phone from California, I've got Hank Dixon. Hank, welcome to England.
1: Thank you very much, and hello, everybody.
0: Brilliant. So you're the only surviving member of the Originals.
1: Yes, I'm the last surviving member.
0: Bless you. And, well, the Originals are widely known as the Motown's best-kept secret.
1: Yeah, that's what they always said. I wonder what they meant by that.
0: I don't know, because, I mean, you were with Motown for, 15 years or so?
1: Yeah, ever since 1969.
0: Wow. And,
1: that was when we did the background vocals, too.
0: Well, that's it, because everybody was pitching in, and they were using you as the house backing band, weren't they? You did the backing to Jimmy Ruffin's What Becomes of the Broken Hearted.
1: That's right.
0: Stevie Wonder's For Once in My Life. There's just a whole ream of them.
1: Yeah.
0: Brilliant.
1: Uh-huh.
0: Great stuff. So you were recording for Motown. You got Baby I'm For Real. What a great track. And the Bells as well?
1: We're thankful to Marvin Gaye for that one. You know, he decided to do something on us.
0: Yeah.
1: And he brought that one in for us.
0: Brilliant. What was life in general like at Motown Records? Because they were they'd really established themselves in Detroit music as well as across the world. I mean, they'd broken in the UK by that time.
1: What was what like?
0: What was it like being a part of Motown at that exciting time?
1: Oh, it was always beautiful. It was just something. It was just being with the in crowd, you know.
0: Great stuff.
1: You know, like Motown was the place to be.
0: Yeah, I mean, how did it start for you, Hank? Was it in church or was it in high school? How did you get into music?
1: Well, you know, I've always been into music. My mother, she was a piano player at the church in Detroit, and she used to get in my. I got five brothers and six sisters. And we used to all get around the piano and sing.
0: Brilliant, brilliant.
1: Uh-huh.
0: So what were your early influences then? I mean, you went on to sing soul, which is probably derived from gospel, but what were your early influences?
1: Right.
0: Who were you listening to?
1: Well, that was Billy Ward and the Dominoes. I think I got in the fairground to see them.
0: Oh, right. That was a doo-wop outfit, wasn't it?
1: Billy Ward and the Dominoes, they had Jackie Wilson and Clyde McFadden.
0: Right, yeah, of course.
1: Yeah.
0: Brilliant. So how did you get involved with Motown?
1: Well, it was Freddie Gorman, Walter Gaines, friends of mine that I grew up with. Freddie, you know, he was a writer at Golden World Studios. And we all got together and decided to make a group. And we just went along with Fred.
0: Mm-hmm.
1: To wherever he wanted to go, and that was at Motown Records in the end.
0: Your career really kicked off in the early 70s, didn't it? 1970 and 71, you got two LPs came out. And
1: yeah.
0: One of them was the Portrait of the Originals that I've spoken about, that Smokey Robinson produced. And that sold more than 1 million copies and received a gold disc.
1: Yeah, Baby I'm For Real was on that one.
0: Yeah, great album.
1: Uh-huh.
0: Lovely.
1: Uh-huh.
0: And so that really kick-started and cemented your position in Motown Records. You carried on, I think, how many albums did you make? Was it 11 albums in the Originals' career?
1: Well, you know, we got quite a few albums. We got Portrait, Down to Love Town. I think we mainly got, about 5 or 6 anyway.
0: Yeah, I'm sure.
1: Mm-hmm.
0: And, I mean, you moved, when Motown moved their offices or decided to expand to Los Angeles, you went along with them, didn't you? You left Detroit behind?
1: Yeah, we all got together and come out to Los Angeles with Motown. Huh?
0: Fantastic. So was there any creative change that you noticed from, I mean, Detroit sound was a really distinctive sound, and then you go across to the West Coast, thousands of miles away. Was it still a Motown... the same sort of Motown sound, or were you allowed to be more creative? I know that you changed your producers to Lamont Dozier. You're working with him.
1: Yes, right. That was the main thing. You know, as long as we got Lamont Dozier, we were very happy about that.
0: Yeah, I'm sure. Brilliant.
1: Yeah, and just so happened, though, that Lamont and Holland Dozier, I think they had a thing going which stopped the production, which stopped the CD that he did on us. They didn't play it right away.
0: All right.
1: Yeah, so...
0: Oh, dear.
1: I think if they had produced it, promoted it right away, it would have been a big, big album also.
0: Well, I mean, you did well with the second album that came out across in Los Angeles, and that was with Down to Lovetown on it.
1: Yeah.
0: That was a really big hit, and took you into the more disco realm. It was sort of the modern
1: disco
0: soul thing.
1: Right, I heard it was number one.
0: Yeah.
1: In the disco.
0: Great stuff. I think it made number 14 in the main chart as well, didn't it? The national chart.
1: All this is news to me. It was great.
0: And then, of course, that was 77, Down to Lovetown, and 78, you left Motown. And
1: Charles Yeah, we Angles? Went to Fantasy.
0: Fantasy.
1: Fantasy Records, yes.
0: That's right. And
1: yeah, we had a good start at Fantasy Records, but we looked up, we had some of the same people that came from Motown come over there.
0: Oh, right.
1: So they started, they didn't give us too much action after that.
0: Oh, right. But one of the tracks that you cut there was Temporarily Out of Order. That's since been covered by the Fabulous K's. Great record.
1: Yeah, those are Freddie Gormans. He wrote that album.
0: Lovely. The band rather broke up a little bit with the death of one of your band members, Ty Hunter.
1: Yeah, Ty Hunter, he left us in
0: 81, wasn't it?
1: Yeah.
0: Poor lad.
1: Yeah.
0: Yeah,
1: when he did that kind of stopped a lot of things, yeah.
0: Yeah, because he was young then, wasn't he?
1: He must have been
0: late 30s,
1: early 40s. He was the first one that died. In the originals.
0: Yeah.
1: Uh-huh.
0: Oh, dear. Yeah. So, you can say you released two albums for Columbia and then onto independent label Phase 2. Then you were a little bit dormant until you met up with Ian Levine.
1: Yeah. Ian Levine came over from England, got all the groups together in Detroit and did some things on it and a lot of things happened behind that, too.
0: Mm-hmm. Mm. Yeah, so what were you doing in the intervening years between 81 and, I assume Ian Levine was about 1990, 91?
1: Yeah, about then, yeah. Yeah, we were just hanging around, doing nothing, just hoping that something would happen, you know.
0: So are you still keeping busy now, then, Hank?
1: Well, we're doing concerts now with Art LeBeau and Alan Beck and a couple of promoters here in L.A. We just do old school.
0: Yeah?
1: Yeah, we're doing those now. You know, Valentine's Day and things like that, you know.
0: Lovely. Because I don't know about in America, but in England, there's a real resurgence for 60s and 70s soul music.
1: Well, that's what's happening here also.
0: Great.
1: Because, you know, I got Gene Chandler's son, Bronx Forest, with us.
0: Yeah.
1: And I got my daughter, Terry. She's the first tenor. She took CP's place.
0: Uh-huh.
1: And myself. And then we got Jim Gilstrap. He's with us. He's the one that did the voice on Temporarily Out of Order. And he did For Once in My Life, Stevie Wonder. That's his voice on there.
0: Oh, right. Lovely. Mm-hmm. Lovely. So you're still performing, and I don't suppose you're still recording, are you?
1: We're not recording.
0: Oh, right. Right, Hank, thank you so much for talking to me.
1: It's my pleasure.
0: Enjoy the rest of your day. Thank you very much for giving up your time
1: for me.
0: I'll speak to you soon.
1: Okay, bye.
0: Goodbye. Bye.
2: Get on. Get on the young train. Everybody get on.

an album, only track, from the 1979 LP So Sexy. There's City Joe Quails and I Don't Do This on the 70s Soul Funk and Disco Show. And before that, of course, the Originals with a song that was never released. How can that be? Are you mad? Only ever went out on a white label to radio stations who played it for a little while and then forgot about it. Dear, oh dear. Thankfully, it has been released under licence just a few years ago by English label MD Records. So check out their website and see if you can pick yourself up a copy. That'd be nice, wouldn't it? I'm Eddie Crampton. This is 2 hours of 70s soul, funk and disco. And next up, we've got a lovely slice of Southern Gospel, courtesy of Rance Allen.

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Because you see,

always gets a mixed reception on the soul scene in the UK, that one, for some reason. It's a bit of a Marmite track, isn't it? You either love it or hate it, but me, I love it. Hope you do too. Soul Brothers Incorporated and Pyramid, right here on the 70s Soul, Funk and Disco Show. I'm playing the Imperial Wonders next with a song that was written and produced by the OJs.

friend of mine, Chris Dalton, put me onto that track. Cheers, Chris. From Chicago, on Mercury Records, there's Heaven and Earth and an album-only song called Whole Lotta Love. I'm Eddie Crampton. This is hour one of the 70s Soul, Funk and Disco show coming to a close, but we're doing it in style with a fabulous song from Johnny Taylor, and then we're back with Nolan Porter.

0: baby.
1: I've got some lovely memories of Nolan Porter, you know. He was such a sweet, caring, compassionate fella. When he stepped out of the music industry, he stepped into social work. He was doing childcare for autistic children and taking them on day trips and that sort of business. Lovely, lovely bloke. And I was fortunate enough to be able to put him in touch with The Signatures, a UK soul band, who went on to give him a mini UK tour over here and then off to Spain. And Nolan was absolutely in his element. He couldn't smile wide enough, bless him. And when he stayed over here, he stayed with The Signatures drummer, Gavin, and his lovely wife in Chelmsford. And I popped down there and took him on a bit of a sightseeing trip around England's green and pleasant land. You can't buy time like that, can you? Wonderful. I'm Aidy Crampton. This is 2 hours of 70s soul, funk and disco. If you missed hour one, you missed a chat with Hank Dixon of The Originals. But you can listen again on my website, shinal.co.uk. In this hour, I've got two sides of the latest release from LRK Records. And they are both lovely tracks, as you'll find out in about 40 minutes time. Got Water and Power on the way. Archie Bell and the Drells as well in just a moment. This from Los Angeles is Deborah Anderson.

Love that. But then it was released on Los Angeles' Fantasy record label, which pretty much, in my mind, is a label you can buy blind. You just know you're going to get some classy stuff on there. Water and Power and Mr. Weatherman. Before that, Deborah Anderson and Funny How We Change Places. Or was it Deborah Anderson? Was it D.D. Warwick? Will we ever know? I don't know. Answers on a postcard to ad@shinal.co.uk. Got soul music from an unlikely source in just a moment. A band of Buddhist monks coming up in the form of the J.O.B. Orchestra right now. A man who celebrated his 81st birthday last week. 81 years young, Archie Bell.

for a Los Angeles project, you know, the J.O.B. Orchestra, who for some reason recorded that album in New York City. And the plot thickens as well, because the sleeve notes give credits to George Harrison, Stevie Wonder, Richie Havens and Alice Coltrane for their help with the project. Wow, it's nice to have friends in high places, isn't it? I'm Eddie Crampton, this is Edwin Starr.

0: What a great song, and of course always popular on UK dance floors. And when I interviewed Bonnie and Anita Poynter of the Poynter Sisters, I made sure to tell them. Have a listen.
1: Anyway, Sending Back, beautiful track that never fails to fill the floor. I go to brilliant. Honestly, it's an anthem over here.
2: Back in the good old days.
1: Yeah,
2: just a little baby.
1: That's right. Well.

Jack Jacobs out of Philadelphia with a track that in 1970 did absolutely nothing, but I tell you what, it's made up for it since. It's getting quite collectible now on the underground soul scene here in the UK. I believe it's all right. And from Philadelphia to Hatfield, Hertfordshire, this is Babe Ruth.

I really love harmonies like that. It just hits my sweet spot. I don't know about you. The Summits from 1970 and Can't Get Over Losing You. Right, it's that part of the show where I play my brand new release of the week. And this week it's from LRK Records. I've got two sides of the forthcoming 45 from James Holvey next.

There's two sides of the latest 45 being released on LRK Records from an artist called James Holvey. First off, we heard Love Has Found A Way and then flipped it over for Working Man. And you can get your copy if you get in quick, because as usual, it is a limited press, at LRK Records website, which is lrkrecords.kudosrecords.co.uk. lrkrecords.kudosrecords.co.uk. Right, over to New York City now. The Perception record label, actually. This is a band called Velvet.

That was a popular track at Blackpool Mecca back in the day, so I'm told. Of course, I wouldn't know. I'm a spring chicken, me. I was not old enough to go there. Chuck Stevens, and let's get nasty on the 70s Soul, Funk and Disco show. Now then, just imagine you're at the height of the disco era. You get offered a recording contract. You go into the studio and you record enough material for two albums. And then the whole disco sucks movement hits with a force and the record label drops you without releasing a single track. Gutted or what? Well, thankfully, Super Disco Edits released a couple of their songs about 40 years later. This is one of them. It's a band called Between the Two and a song called Take a Little Time.

I think it's fair to say that the instrumental version of Liberty's Girl, You Better Wake Up was the more popular one on the scene back in the day. But me, I love a vocal version. Absolutely. I'm Eddie Crampton, bringing another week's 2 hours of 70s soul, funk and disco to a close. Ecstasy, Passion and Pain are going to be taking us to the top of the hour right now. This is Inner Vision. Whatever you're doing this week, wherever you're going, be good, play nice, and please don't touch that dial. There is so much more great music coming straight after this.

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1: Hello and welcome to Sebastian's Friday Rock Show. And we're going to explore some independent rock, metal and alternative music from the Free Music Archive. And there's an interesting story behind tonight's selection. Every recording in this program is listed on the Free Music Archive under CCO 1.0 Universal License. So tonight we're putting the spotlight firmly on independent musicians who've chosen to make their music available with extremely generous usage rights. We're starting with something powerful. Electronic textures, heavy guitars, and a distinctly cinematic atmosphere. This is Zane Little with Achilles.

That was Achilles by Zane Little. A pretty good way to open the show, I think. And now we're moving into some more progressive territory. The next artist is Art Flower. It comes from the album Dream World, and the track is Ad Astra.

And we're going to change direction now. Sometimes the best thing about a rock program is not knowing exactly what's coming next. So here's The Wanderer with Thunder.

That was The Wanderer with Thunder. Short, powerful, and straight to the point. And now we have Koi Discovery, and this track is called Broken Waiting.

And that was Cold Discovery with Broken Waiting. And now we're going to get considerably heavier. And this is Soundtrack for Life with Brutal Time.

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1: That was Brutal Time by Soundtrack for Life. Definitely not music for the faint-hearted, but don't worry, we're not slowing down yet. And this is Art Flower with Creamy Snowflakes.

That was Creamy Snowflakes by Our Flower, and now something completely different. This is Oggy. There's no elaborate title, it's simply called Untitled.

That was Co-Discovery with 20 Cosmos, somewhere between progressive rock, experimental music, and atmospheric instrumental music. And now we're heading into another storm. This is The Wanderer with The Storm.

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1: That was Art Flower with Profit. And now we're going to give ourselves a little more time. The next track is one of the longest pieces in tonight's programme, so sit back and enjoy it. And it's Wax Lyricist with Hippocratic Oath.

That was Wax Lyricist with Hippocratic Oath. 8 minutes or so of musical mayhem, and now we're back to Koi Discovery. And this is a track by them called Horrible Thing.

And that was Koi Discovery with Horrible Thing, and we're getting towards the end of tonight's programme now, but there are still two tracks to come, and we're back to the Wanderer with The Wind.

That was The Wind by The Wanderer. And now we've reached our final track. It's been quite a journey tonight. 14 tracks from independent artists, covering a pretty wide range of rock, metal, alternative and experimental sounds. And we're going to finish with Koi Discovery and The Tree of Life.

0: 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I'm Sebastian. Thank you very much for listening. I'll be back with another edition of Sebastian's Friday Rock Show.
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2: 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Welcome to the Alternative Frequencies Rock Show with me, Kat E. If you're here on Wednesday, then you just heard Keith Williamson with his musical mystery tour. Or if you're listening to repeat on a Sunday, you just heard Sebastian Cooper's rock show. First up tonight, it's something new from Wine Lips. This is If You Don't Know.

That was If You Don't Know from Wine Lips. They've just released TV Dinner, the fifth full-length album. That's out now on Stomp Records. Up now, something from In Athens, they are from Connemara, Galway. And this is the first new music since the 2025 debut EP, Mirrorism. This is Dead Reckoning from In Athens.

That was Dead Reckoning from In Athens. You're listening to Radio Leyland. Up now, something from Azure Sens. They were formed in 2020. And they're a five-piece from Livingston, West Lothian. They made their live debut in 2022 and quickly built a strong reputation on the Scottish live circuit. They released a six-track EP, Common Bond, last year. They're back with a new single, This Is a Rat Catcher, from the Azure Sens.

That was the Rat Catcher from Their Jure Sense. Up now, something from SMIC, which is the solo project of musician and producer Sean McLean of Cape Cod, Massachusetts. This is the third single off the upcoming record, Boy. This is The Upside of Losing Everything from SMIC.

is the upside of losing everything from Smick. Up now, something from Dolium. This is the band's first standalone single since the 2024 reformation, and it's the first taste of a forthcoming album, which is due out next year. This is All My Sins from Dolium.

was all my sins from Dolium. You're listening to Alternative Frequencies Rock Show here on Radio Leyland with me, Kate. Up now, something from Trademark Issues. They are a two-person long-distance band, and this is the title track from the seventh album, Through Explaining. It came out on the 23rd of August on Subjangle.

was Through explaining from Trademark Issues. Up now, something from Layla Caliph, who is an Anglo-Arab singer-songwriter, and a new single, Black is a Colour, is a reimagining of this most enduring folk song through a contemporary lens. This is Black is a Colour from Layla Caliph.

How is Layla Caliph with Black is a Colour? Up now, something from Sleep Club, which is the solo project of Matt Jones of the Highlines. He is a big believer in old school technology, so big loud amps and warning guitars, analogue effects and DIY production. All of his music is made in his two bedroom apartment in Boulder, Colorado. This is Way to Ease from Sleep Club.

Miles Way to Vase from Sleep Club. You're listening to Alternative Frequencies Rock Show here on Radio Leyland with me, Catty. Up now, something from Pegzilla. This is the third single from the upcoming album Disobedience, which will be released by Ripple in October. This is Chelsea from Pegzilla.

excellent. That was My Love Gets Around from Eliza Love Eyes. Do you like that one? And before that, we had Chelsea from Pegzilla. Up now, something from Part Time Signals. They are a four-piece from Wales. And the full-length debut album, Another Day in Paradise, was released in 2023. This is the first single from the upcoming album, Ducks Back Baby, which is out on the 6th of November. The single's out now. This is Green Light from Part Time Signals.

That was Green Light from Part Time Signals. You're listening to Radio Leyland. Up now, something from Swansea Sound. They have a new download-only single out. It's taken from the forthcoming new album, Pre-Post Truth, which is out via Skepwax on the 13th of November. It's the third album, and the band will be playing a series of UK live dates in November and December. This is Mean to Be Mean from Swansea Sound.

Excellent. That was Mean to Be Mean from Swansea Sound. And if you'd like to go and see them, they're going to play Manchester Camera on the 28th of November. Up now, something from Then Comes Silence. They were formed in 2012 by vocalist, bassist Alex Svensson, and they toured relentlessly ever since. This is a single taken from the forthcoming album Requiem Ballroom, which is due out this year on Retropolis Records. This is Judgment Day from Then Comes Silence.

That was judgment there from them. Come silence. Up now, something from the Rupert Selection, they are a trio from Boston, Massachusetts. They've just released a new album, Music for Horses. It was originally slated for release later on this year, or early next, but it was brought forward due to the sad news of vocalist and guitarist Riley Sormack, who was diagnosed with stage 4 lung cancer over the summer. This is a recent single from the album. This is Riddance from the Rupert Selection.

That was the Wolf Dance from Kabuki Love. And before that, Red Riddance from the Rupert Selection. You've been listening to Alternative Frequencies Rock Show here on Radio Leyland with me, Kat E. Thank you for listening. Stick around for the Alternative Frequencies playlist that's coming up next. But first, it's New Model Army.

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1: 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Thank you for joining me. Tonight you're going to hear some of the great new releases that are around at the moment, along with a few that go back a little bit further.
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all night just to meet me in the morning. And I thought it was strange, you said everything changed. You felt as if you

Kings Music Lover. I hear the music call. Here I am, and the hour music like shower.

Well, that's a great way to start the show. Quite coincidentally, arriving this week digitally are five new releases from Roots Vibration, our label friend in Belgium. And we opened with two of them, The Observers, Cutting Sword, 7-inch on Roots Vibration. And then the flip of a unique Roots side, an Observer dub, Lotion Zone, another 7. Great stuff. My name's Steve Barker. This is On The Wire. We're going to continue with a new release on Australia's Efficient Space. They've been there before. They're there now. Wael Hui. Now, I don't know how to pronounce this this name, but it's capital Y-L, capital H-O-O-I. Anyway, the 12-inch is great. It's got a bunch of remixes on, including a Mad Professor one of Running Around in Brackets 83. But this is the John T. Gast remix.

Yeah, okay, I've done it again. I should have told you we were going to run four tunes together. At the top, it was Wael Hooey running around 83, John T. Gas remix on Efficient Space. Following that, new one out on Low Dubs, Another Planet, is the, I think it's an EP actually, from 3WA, and the track was Kong Punch. Then new one on Moonshine Recordings. We played a single actually, I think a couple of weeks ago, from Janka. But this is the album Exit the Dream, and the track was Paragoni Grozzi Dub. And we finished with Hiss Is Bliss, which is, I think, a reissue, or it's been around a while, on 777 Hertz. And it was a Rub a Sub, which the version to Rub a Dub Soldier, which is in itself a version to Bob Marley and the Wailers' Buffalo Soldier. Now, here's one of our favourite artists of the past few years. An album reissued by Revenge International that appeared, I think, just around 10 years ago, called Water Falls Into a Blank. The artist is Nana F.O., or as you see it written down, 7 F.O., from Tokyo, of course. And this is the opening track of the album, Botanical Dub.

That's another Japanese band. I don't know why they're called Mermaid, but they are. Their album out now on Beer and Records, the second one, I think, on that label. What a great label, Beer and Records, called Dub Forever, and the track was Lucifer. Up now to Void Control, where I'm thankful for sending me both releases so far, and looking forward to future stuff. I think this is the first one actually put out, Ghost Notes EP. You can find it on Bandcamp, Void Control, and this is Skeletal Movements.

Scope Ataku in the guise of Wolf Moon and the ancient beast trackled Dandelion Man from the second volume of Inner Secret Sound Lab, which you can find on Scope Ataku's Bandcamp label. Now we've got three tracks now from involving our friend Pablo Volt from Barcelona, and it's onto his third pressed up single on his vinyl label, 7-inch, Croto Estudio it's called. And the only, I don't know how many pressing up now, when the first issue was only 15, maybe he's grown up to about 30 or 45 maybe. Anyway, it's him and his mate JGG, I call himself Mighty Duster for some reason. So we're going to hear Dip, it's a 7-inch, and followed by the version, which is a version Profunda, Croto Estudio label, exclusive to you.

0: That's a track from our old mate Pete Madtone, who runs a gardening blog site called Weeds Up To My Knees. I think it's in North London, but no doubt Pete will tell us if we're wrong. Pete Madtone, collaboration with Mortron 43 out of France, a track called Dark Dread, Toi L'Homme, and it's unreleased digital, as you might expect. And before that, it was Pablo Volt and JGG again, because he got an album coming out on Pingy Pong. Looking forward to listening through to this. I just lifted this track from it because it struck me straight away. Called Metal e Melancholia. And the title of the album, Aki Me Quedo. Pingy Pong Records, we play now and again, of course, because it usually gives us splendid stuff.
1: All right, Fenny. It's been a funny old week, hasn't it, really?
2: It's been hilarious, Steve.
1: There's not been much to laugh at.
2: Well, unless you went to the illumination switch on in Blackpool, did you, Friday night?
1: No, I watched on TV.
2: Did you? I thought you'd have been there, because there's like loads of your ex-BBC colleagues there, weren't there, you know? Great.
1: That's the reason not to be there, Fenny. You're right the wrong way around.
2: Yeah. You cheeky monkey. there's not been much... Well, fill me in, Steve. I'm not sure. I can't think that far back. I've just had a nod.
1: A nod from what?
2: I've just been having a nod. That's why I'm...
1: Oh, you mean you've been having a nap?
2: Yeah. So what's been happening this week? Well, I don't know. I'll tell you what. I went to Southport last week. Not particularly to go to the Atkinson. Art gallery, museum, library, all that, because I didn't feel like it was that long since I went. Anyway, we did call him for a brew because he had a nice little cafe. Steve, it's fantastic. I didn't realise. There were all kinds of things going on that weren't there the last time I went. So it's at the Atkinson in Southport. So the first thing is, it's called Taking Centre Stage, Female Artists in the... Atkinson collection. And that's what it is. It's kind of mainly like Victorian type things, you know, but the whole room is full of female artists, as I said. There's one or two contemporary ones as well. There's a Tracy Emin. I missed that one. I don't know why. I don't remember it. There's a Cornelia Parker, which is really funny. It's kind of a blown-up picture of the London, or street map of London, and where Parliament is in that. So there's just a burnt space there. So, what she's trying to say, I'm not too sure. But it's a really, really nice exhibition, Steve, at Southport. I know that they're probably the enemies for you, living where you do, but it's definitely worth going to. But at the same time, there's another room with an exhibition by Syrian sculptor and archaeologist. He's called Zahed Taj Eddin. And he does these lovely, sculptures, really, made out of just like almost like stone, a lot of them, but they're made out of clay or bronze. It all relates to where he grew up in Aleppo. Steve, so nice, these things. And there's a lot of them as well, kind of quite small scale, a lot of them. And Zahed Taj Eddin is a top man. That's on until the 10th of October. The other one that I mentioned, by the way, that's on until the 27th of February. It's not finished there, Steve, because there's another room. Oh, I must tell you about this as well. This lad, Zahed Taj Eddin, you might see his little, what they call, shapties, you know, those things that they have in? Yeah, he makes those. They're blue. They're about, I don't know, 9 inches tall, something like that. And they put in Egyptian tombs for, you know, in case you need a slave when you come back for the afterlife, whatever. And they're really cute, these things. They're blue, mainly blue. They do some other coloured ones. But they'll be carrying like a Sainsbury shopping bag or a football and things like that, you know. I think I inquired about buying one. I think some of these were there the last time I went, but they're about 400 quid.
1: No.
2: Telling you. So I went this time and I said, I couldn't find any for sale. So I said, you're not for sale anymore. She said, no, we've only got one left. I said, come on. I said, nip that back, go and get it for me. I'll give you a tenner for it now. But she wouldn't have it. But yeah, they're so nice. These new chapters are called. And yeah, I really like them. The other thing is father and son duo, Brian and George Fell. This is in another room at the Atkinson. Who knew? And it's called, this exhibition, Always Something New. And it's a father and son. They're metal workers, Steve.
1: All right, yeah.
2: They do like public things. There's a few round. There's a couple in Southport, actually. I'm guessing these lads are based around Merseyside. I guess they come from Merseyside, maybe. But they're actually based at the Yorkshire Sculpture Park. Was that around Wakefield?
1: It's near Wakefield, yes. Yes, where yeah. Barbara Hepworth has a lot of stuff, yeah.
2: Correct. So, yeah, these things are they're so good, these things, Steve. There's like an amazing like armadillo, you know what I mean, really finely done. There's a massive, giant, funny-looking frog. But there's loads of them all around this room. Some are bigger than others, some are quite tiny, quite delicate. And you can watch a film of them working, making these things. But even better, the son is a really good musician as well. These people, see, they make me vomit in a lot of ways.
1: but this sounds like an exhibition that'd be good to take the kids, this one.
2: Absolutely. Oh, yeah, you can't go wrong with it. Yeah, yeah. So the son is a really top guitar player and he's been out to CD shortly. Steve, while you're walking around this exhibition, you can listen to this lad playing his guitar from his new CD. Unbelievable stuff. That's on until the 17th of October. That's all at the Atkinson in Southport. I don't work for him, you know, but it is brilliant. But I'll tell you something else. On the 7th of November to the 20th of February, there's only going to be a Gilbert and George exhibition there.
1: Oh, really?
2: I'm telling you, it's all part of, it's called Artist Rooms, I think, but it's part of a travelling exhibition from Tate, Scotland, or something like that. So that's all about that stuff. See, I've got four tunes coming up. These are really great tunes. And, you know, I love musicians. This is an unbelievable thing, this. It's an album called Old Man Bagpipe Singers, like they do. This is track 5 by Al Kahir. This is called The Boy Has Just Arrived from East Africa and doesn't know how to speak Arabic. Take it away, boys. Get them bagpipes going.

0: Yeah, that's the first of two of my great tunes this week, Steve. That's on the Rockafor Records stroke. It's on Bandcamp as well, that one. It's Cornedo, C-A-U-N-E-D-O, and that's a single called Gorgon Rock from the album Fire and Sugar. Absolutely brilliant. First one was Al Kahir from a compilation album called Old Man Bagpipe Singers, and it's that tune was called The Boy Has Just Arrived from East Africa and Doesn't Know How to Speak Arabic. And the album, by the way, is called Songs of Returning and Leaving. And obviously, you can find that on Glitterbeat. What else can I tell you?
1: Fanny, I've just got to tell you something I forgot to tell you when you said what's happening. The news this past week was good. Bad for Southport, really, because Blackpool is making an application to become the UK City of Culture in 2028. And Iran, there's about seven or eight other places, you know. But Iran, it's got a good chance. So good luck to Blackpool, is what I say.
0: Well, I think it's got a good chance. But at the end of the day, Steve, Southport could, you know, ride on its shirt tails, couldn't it, really?
1: It could do if they still had the hovercraft going across. But unfortunately, it's gone many years ago.
0: There's your plan, isn't it? For,
1: yeah. Get the flipping bring back the hovercraft.
0: Yeah. Oh, yeah, Steve, last week I did go to, on my wedding anniversary as well, much to Jenny's annoyance, because she didn't want to do this, we went to see psychic medium Craig Morris. he's not an old man. He's quite jovial, really. And why did I go? Because I thought, I went to one of these quite a few years ago, and it left me a little bit like, how did they do that? Do you know what I mean? There must be a way. There must be some way of doing this. So I thought, well, I'll go and see this lad, and see if there's any more clues. But Jenny thought, in fact, she was quite sure that there were some, he had some plants in the audience. Do you know what I mean?
1: He'd just
0: done a tour of Wales. But, you know, could he have plants in every place? I don't know. I don't know, really. But he's kind of started off by saying, you know, does the name Agnes mean anything to anybody? Well, you know, the audience is mainly women, you know, whose grandparents might have died, or their mothers might have died. Do you know what I mean? They're kind of a certain age, really. So there's a good chance that there might be an Agnes knocking about. So maybe two or three people might you know, say, oh, yeah, that's me. And then you'll kind of whittle it down and then you'll concentrate on one person and keep coming up with stuff. And then he said, no, I don't remember that, or I don't know anything about that. He'll say, oh, I'll take that back. That must belong to somebody else, you know what I mean? So he's kind of covering it all the time, really. But some of the things he said were, like, really specific. And I don't think that he could have... Jesus, I don't know, really. But so this a young woman, she sat on one side of the theatre, and her mother, like quite an older woman, really, sat on the other side. And they have proper Blackburn accents, you know what I mean? Mm-hmm. This boy had appeared to Craig Morris, a young man, commit suicide, this lad had done, and he'd been a bit of a wrong, I think. He'd been on the wrong side of the law. And he said to the young woman that she had put a marijuana cigarette, let's call it a bifter, a marijuana cigarette into his coffin after he died. And she said she had done that. How could he possibly, unless he knew that girl, how could he possibly know? You tell me, Steve, I have no idea. So I'm no nearer, really. I asked the woman who walked around with the microphone, I asked her how he did it, but either she didn't know or she weren't going to let on. So I don't know. I'll leave that one with you. Before the last two great tunes, Steve, I must mention that one of my favourite programmes of all time is back on TV on Monday nights on BBC Two, and it's Calling from Accounts. And this is Whatever Happened Last Time, this is 3 years later. And I watched the first episode last night. It's still it's still funny, and the dog's cute. What more do you want, really, from an Australian comedy programme?
1: Now, before you move on to the tune, Freddie, I was just wondering, why would he have plants in the audience? Like, you mean like aspidistras and rubber plants and stuff, do you mean?
0: Well, no. So, you know, people who would, like, agree to everything he said, basically, because...
1: Well, they might have been... He might have fixed it beforehand.
0: He might have done. But like, he could have done. There's a trick to it, isn't there? I've got to say.
1: Yeah, well, the trick is people want it to be true. That's the trick.
0: In some ways, I wanted it to be true myself. You know, I wanted to be contacted by Brian Cox, you know what I mean? But it weren't to be. Yeah. Anyway, this is...
1: Tell me where that 70 single is you borrowed from me and I never got it back.
0: Yeah. Well, that's that video of the raves in Blackburn. this is from Seoul, Steve, in South Korea. Lee Nalchi. This is a tune called Tiger is Coming. Oh, this is great.

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0: Yeah. See, I didn't tell you, Elijah. I promised you, Stephen, these have just been great tunes. That was Mehmet Rekin and a tune called Anka Gidesin. This is an album called Dalga, a compilation. It's a selection of pop oddities from Turkey. And that lad, David Byrne, is something to do with that, I think, isn't he?
1: Oh, really? Yeah. Is it Luarca Bop?
0: No, oh, no, sorry, that's the other one. That's the one from Seoul. This is this is the label, I've never heard of it before. It's called Zell Zeal, Mehmet Deacon. And you're right, yeah, the other one was Lean Alchi from Seoul.
1: That's on Luarca Bop, yeah.
0: Tiger is coming, yeah, it's on Luarca Bop, and it's from the album Sugunga. That's the even better, Steve. These are going to be doing a European and US tour. But on the 26th of November, it's going to be the Jazz Cafe in London. 29th of November, they're going to be Flippy Band on the Wall.
1: All right.
0: Manchester. Yeah. So that's it from me. Hope you enjoy those tunes, Steve.
2: Yes, thank you, Fenny, for that lovely music. And that was Fenny. I'm Steve Barker. We're here on Slack City Radio with On The Wire. 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Now, I've got to thank Jim Cole, a.k.a., of course, Om Unit, for sending us this next one. It's a digital album. I don't think it's going to be pressed up. The original Jungle Footwork edits remastered. I think it's from 15 years ago. They're all digiplates, of course. This one, an old favourite, Leviticus, which has a Jigsy King sample in it, and maybe also Tony Curtis on vocals is sampled in there somewhere. Anyway, it's the Philip D. Kick Footwork Jungle edit of The Burial from Leviticus.

Yeah, that was Skinshape and Horus. Well done, you guys. Really nice tune. Cornfield Chase dub, a 7-inch on Lewis Recordings. That's us for tonight. Hopefully, you enjoyed the show. I should tell you that next week we're going to have a King Stitt special put together by our good man, Harry Hawke, major selector. In the meantime, we're going out with this one. It's Carrier, new EP, I think it is, Thresholds on his own label. You can find it on Bandcamp, and this is Cure. See you next week. Bye now.